0: he drove on the wrong side of the road. In one instance, he travelled more than 5.5 kilometres on the wrong side of the road. Edward said police units from Taupo and Hawke's Bay responded, and the second vehicle was spiked approximately 9 kilometres south of Pokokura on the State Highway 5. The man was then taken to custody just before 10 a.m. Police are asking motorists who are travelling between Turangi and State Highway 1 and Pohokura on State Highway 5 between, say, 10 to 9 and 10 a.m. yesterday morning, could they please check if they have any dash cam footage of this incident. Three teens have been taken into custody after a stolen car driven from Whangarei to Auckland. Three young teenagers have been referred to Youth Aid after spikes were used to stop a stolen car that had been driven from Whangarei to Auckland. Police say the car was driven in a reckless and dangerous manner during last night's incident. A Toyota Aqua was stolen from outside and addressed at Okara Drive in Whangarei about 10 past 5 Sunday afternoon, and two youths were allegedly observed shoplifting a cruise driver from a nearby supermarket, said Acting Senior Sergeant Jane Cornish of the Manurewa Police. Just after 10:30 p.m. Sunday night, officers in Counties Manukau observed the stolen vehicle travelling near Weymouth Road without its headlights on. Eagle was deployed and tracked the vehicle from above as it drove dangerously across Manurewa. Spikes were used on Great South Road and the vehicle was stopped on McAnally Street. The three occupants, aged 13, 14 and 15, fled the scene but were soon found hiding behind a nearby commercial premise. Cornish said a screwdriver was located at the scene. This was a dangerous display of driving that put the vehicle's occupants and the public at risk, police said. A decision on Auckland's second harbour crossing has been pushed out to at least 2027, with the government ordering a new Crown-led business case and a fresh study of the Miola Reef option favoured by the city mayor. Transport Minister Chris Bishop announced yesterday afternoon the cabinet would take control of this project and commission an independently led business case due back next year. That despite NZTA endorsing a tunnel alignment as its preferred option. A market-led pitch from a private international consortium to upgrade the existing harbour bridge was also now being considered, the government revealed yesterday. Despite the great progress that has been made, more information work is required before Cabinet can select a preferred option, Bishop said. The Crown is the decision maker. It holds the funding levers and it carries the risk, so we need to be able to direct this project. A man charged over the weekend's mass stabbing in Hamilton has been remanded in custody after a court appearance yesterday afternoon. Four people received knife wounds on Churchill Avenue in Mairoa on Saturday night. This is in Hamilton. One person remains in hospital in stable condition and three others have since been discharged. The 23-year-old appeared in the Hamilton District Court yesterday, charged with the aggravated burglary, two counts of wounding with intent to cause grievous bodily harm, as well as attempted murder. He was granted interim name suppression and remanded in custody until his next appearance in the Hamilton High Court on the 1st of September. He did not enter a plea and was ordered not to contact three of the four victims.
1: And here is the Sky News from London.
2: From the Sky News Centre at midnight, FIFA has sacked one of the governing body's most senior figures after he openly criticised Gianni Infantino's plan to sell part of the World Cup to investors. Chief Operating Officer Kevin Lamore said staff had been deceived by the president's plans. Earlier, the Scottish FA confirmed it will be joining the associations in England, Wales and Ireland in dropping their backing for Infantino's re-election. Chief Executive Ian Maxwell says they have lost confidence and action must be taken.
3: Obviously needs to be a review because the situation we're in is due to a significant failure in governance and transparency and engagement with member associations, and I'm sure UEFA and other confederations will be looking at what happens next.
2: Donald Trump reckons the Prime Minister is going to open up the North Sea. Andy Burnham will decide whether or not

0: not to approve drilling at the Rosebank oilfield west of Shetland and Jackdaw off the coast of Aberdeen. The developer of both projects says it's a major step. Environmental campaigners are fighting the move. The US president's had his say.
1: If he opened up the North Sea, now he's got an immigration problem and he has an energy problem. He would have solved one of his problems. That would be a big thing. That would make UK rich. If you open up the North Sea, it's one of the great finds anywhere in the world. And if they would open up the North Sea, UK would be rich again.
0: The housing secretary has described the wildfires that completely destroyed 19 homes in Stourbridge as absolutely horrendous. Angela Rayner says the government's spending £100 million to better equip fire services. A vigil has taken place in central London to remember Professor Jason Arday. He was found dead on Friday after quitting his role at Cambridge University while denying allegations of plagiarism. Police say there are no signs of foul play or suspicious circumstances surrounding the death of US actress Hayden Panettiere. The 36-year-old was found unresponsive at her home in South Carolina. And a monkey's returned to his Highland home, apparently of his own accord. Search teams had spent the day looking for Luca, a young Japanese macaw. From Sky News, I'm AJ Walsh.
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3: And the weather for tomorrow, that is Wednesday, a fine day with southerlies, 13 degrees with an overnight low of 4. Thursday, fine with southeasterlies turning southwesterlies later in the day, 15 degrees with an overnight low of 6. And Friday, partly cloudy, westerlies developing from the morning. 15 degrees with an overnight low of 8. And the weather for today, that's Tuesday, mainly fine today, southwesterlies 14 degrees with an overnight low of 7.

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1: From Feature Story News in Washington, I am James Goodison. Iran says an understanding has been reached on transit through the Strait of Hormuz, even as US President Donald Trump has warned he could attack Oman, a long-standing American ally, if it interferes with US efforts in the vital waterway. The announcement comes as the 60-day memorandum of understanding between Washington and Tehran has expired without a broader peace deal. And Iran says what it calls gross American violations rendered the deadline meaningless. The agreement was meant to provide a framework for resolving the war's thorniest issues, including the future of Iran's nuclear stockpiles. Nick Harper reports from Washington.
2: The memorandum of understanding has now expired. It was that 60-day period where really both sides were meant to deal with the much thornier issues, to try and work out a long-term peace plan and work out what happened to Iran's nuclear stockpiles. That simply hasn't happened, and there's no plan at this stage to extend that memorandum of understanding. And those negotiations appear to be deadlocked.
1: Eight foreign ministers from Arab and Muslim-majority nations have condemned Israel's refusal to accept the United States-backed roadmap for Gaza, warning it could derail prospects for a lasting settlement. Israeli Prime Minister Benjamin Netanyahu has publicly rejected the 15-point plan drawn up by US President Donald Trump's Board of Peace, but the Trump administration believes the rejection may be driven by domestic political calculations ahead of Israel's election at the end of October. Senior White House adviser Jared Kushner is understood to be meeting the Israeli Prime Minister in Jerusalem. Blake Sifton has more from Israel.
3: Netanyahu's far-right coalition partners are completely against any withdrawal from Gaza, and many voters in Israel simply don't believe that Hamas would actually disarm. But in addition to the withdrawal, Israel was also, according to this plan, expected to halt their strikes in Gaza except in the face of immediate threats. But when the Trump administration announced this plan, rather than halt strikes, Israel actually increased them.
1: And India's youth-led cockroach movement, which forced the resignation of Prime Minister Narendra Modi's education minister last month, has shifted its focus to exposing what it says are poorly funded state-run schools. The group has begun auditing schools across the country, but authorities in the western state of Rajasthan, governed by Prime Minister Modi's party, have issued an order barring unauthorised visitors from school premises and banning live streaming from inside them. Neha Punia reports from New Delhi.
4: They want to expose, they say, how poorly funded these schools are and how millions of children lack access to even basic amenities like clean toilets, electricity or even teaching staff. But they allege that Mr. Modi's party is trying to prevent them from putting a spotlight on this issue in the state of Rajasthan. And the government there has now issued an order prohibiting the unauthorized entry of outsiders. It says live streaming of school premises is also not allowed.
1: From bureaus worldwide.
0: And the weather for tomorrow, that is Wednesday, a fine day with southerlies, 13 degrees with an overnight low of 4. Thursday, fine with southeasterlies turning southwesterlies later in the day, 15 degrees with an overnight low of 6. And Friday, partly cloudy, westerlies developing from the morning, 15 degrees with an overnight low of 8. And the weather for today, that's Tuesday, mainly fine today, southwesterlies 14 degrees with an overnight low of 7.

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But we do know, when a lie comes under the window of the house of love, love goes out the door. 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
2: From the Sky News Centre at 1. FIFA have sacked a senior member of staff amid the fallout from Gianni Infantino's controversial World Cup investment plans. Chief Operating Officer Kevin Lamore claimed the organisation's administration had been deceived over the proposals. Our correspondent Rob Harris says Infantino has sacked a long-term colleague and friend.
3: It was damning when Lamore spoke out 2.5 weeks ago about the way Infantino had been secretly negotiating, trying to bring in private investors and give them 20% shares in the World Cup. So this is FIFA sacking one of the most senior staff members.
2: Russia has threatened the UK with consequences after reports Ukraine's using British drones to strike deep inside its territory. Moscow's embassy says London is opting for an escalation of the crisis while professing a desire for peace. The Ministry of Defence says Britain's committed to providing the equipment Ukraine needs to defend itself against Putin's illegal invasion. Donald Trump says he believes Andy Burnham will open up the North Sea to new oil and gas extraction. A decision on the two sites off Shetland and Aberdeen could be made in the next few weeks after a public consultation closed. The Housing Secretary says the level of damage done by wildfires in the West Midlands is absolutely horrendous. Angela Rayners praised the community in Stourbridge, where rapidly spreading flames have destroyed 19 homes. Sandy Shiralker lives there.
4: It is all stained walls. There is nothing inside. There are no floorboards. Everything is collapsed. Whatever metal things where my fridge was is just a broken bent frame. All my garden is burnt.
2: Ireland's Prime Minister has condemned reckless driving after five teenagers were killed in a car crash in County Kildare. One of the vehicles involved was stolen and being driven the wrong direction on the M9 motorway early on Saturday morning. And in sport, Cardiff City rescued a point as Reuben Colwill's 98th minute equaliser secured them a 1-1 draw with Wrexham in the Welsh Derby. That's the latest. I'm AJ Walsh.
1: And the weather for tomorrow, that is Wednesday, a fine day with southerlies. 13 degrees with an overnight low of 4. Thursday, fine with south-easterlies turning south-westerlies later in the day. 15 degrees with an overnight low of 6. And Friday, partly cloudy, westerlies developing from the morning. 15 degrees with an overnight low of 8. And the weather for today, that's Tuesday, mainly fine today, south-westerlies 14 degrees with an overnight low of 7.

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words mean I am a truthful man from the land of the palm trees. And before dying, I want to share these poems of my soul. My poems are soft green. My poems are also flaming crimson. My poems are like a wounded fawn seeking refuge in the forest. The last verse says, Con los pobres de la tierra. With the poor people of this earth, I want to share my fate.

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0: dust off your boots and mark your calendar, because the Avondale Pinnacle Country Club is bringing the good times back. Known far and wide for its wonderful lineup of country singers and musicians, the club is gearing up for another toe-tapping, hand-clapping Sunday afternoon. And it all kicks off this Sunday at 1:30 p.m. That's right, 1:30 p.m. this Sunday, where you'll enjoy an afternoon overflowing with country and western music, warm company, and yes, afternoon tea included. And the best part? 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The Avondale Pinnacle Country Club, 3063 Great North Road, New Lynn, right opposite the police station. 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

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This is the community radio station for the Tamaki area down through to South Auckland. Hope you're enjoying the music we're playing. We're not here to satisfy the music wish of the young people. We're here to try and fill that gap with that beautiful music for those people who are a little bit older in our community who still appreciate good music.

volunteering can be the most rewarding activity any person can embrace. Now, a wonderful opportunity exists at your local Citizens Advice Bureau with a special call from the CAB office at Otara. 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The volunteers, they deliver a service of information, advice and support to people who contact the office. 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CAB volunteers find the role very rewarding and one where they can use their existing strengths and certainly their life's experience, as well as they themselves, to learn new skills. Now, there's a wonderful opportunity exists at your local Citizens Advice Bureau with a special call. Yes, with a real special call from the CAD office at Otara. So contact Lynn, the manager, at the Citizens Advice Bureau, that's in Otara, that is Shop 1 at 46 Fairmore, Otara Town Centre, or give Lynn a ring, 09 274 6577, that is 274 6577.

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1: And the time? It is 3:30.

How does one describe an acupuncturist? How does one describe Ivan Pivak? When asked about Ivan Pivak, most patients describe him as the most caring, talented person one could have as an acupuncturist. He trained in Hong Kong with master practitioners of this ancient procedure. Ivan Pivak has received many awards for his skill and dedication to this craft of pain relief and wholesome improvement of health. Ivan Pivak, 4271 Great North Road, Glendene. 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

0: Good afternoon, and it is now 4 o'clock.
1: And the weather for tomorrow, that is Wednesday, a fine day with southerlies, 13 degrees with an overnight low of 4. Thursday, fine with southeasterlies turning southwesterlies later in the day, 15 degrees with an overnight low of 6. And Friday, partly cloudy, westerlies developing from the morning, 15 degrees with an overnight low of 8. And the weather for today, that's Tuesday, mainly fine today, southwesterlies 14 degrees with an overnight low of 7.

0: It is now time for Listener's Corner, where we once again look at the good, the bad, and the ugly issues brought to our attention by our listeners. There are always plenty of ugly and bad issues, but please advise us also of the good happenings around our region. We wish to recognise those groups and individuals who help and assist others.
1: I believe that many people have actually forgotten the education, or the Canadian educator, Lawrence J. Peter, that back in 1969 he had a basic observation, and it became known as the Peter's Principle. Now, the Peter's Principle is something I came across, regularly. I still do come across it regularly. And so many younger people have no clue about the destructive situation caused by the Peter's Principle. How does one subscribe the Peter's Principle to a young person, expanding on the idea that someone has been promoted beyond their ability? Now, the Peter's Principle is a remarkably simple idea, but its consequences can be enormous. In a hierarchy, people tend to be promoted because they are successful in their current job, until they reach a job in which they are no longer competent. The important part is what happens after that promotion. An example a young person can immediately understand. Imagine a company has an excellent salesman. He knows the products, he understands customers, works hard and consistently produces excellent sales figures. So the company promotes him to sales manager. But being a great sales manager and being a great manager are completely different skills. As a salesman, he was responsible for his own performance. As a manager, he must recruit people, train them, motivate them, resolve disputes, manage budgets, analyze performance, make decisions, and get results through other people. Now, perhaps he is terrible at all of that, even if it's only 50% of that. Yet he may remain in that management position because the company doesn't want to admit that the promotion was a mistake. So you now have a person who was excellent at one job and completely incompetent at the next. And that is the Peter Principle. The real destructive part, the danger, isn't simply that an incompetent person occupies an important position. It is that the organisation can continue promoting people according to the wrong criteria. A person may be promoted because, he was very good at what he did. But the question that should have been asked is, does he have the ability to do the job we're about to give him? Now, those are entirely different questions. And once somebody reaches their level of incompetence, the normal hierarchy doesn't necessarily remove them. Instead, everyone underneath them has to work around their shortcomings. That can produce a remarkable chain reaction. Good worker promoted became poor manager. Good people become frustrated. Good people leave. Standards fall. Organisation deteriorates. And it applies far beyond business. This is where I think the principle becomes particularly interesting for younger people. It can occur in business, certainly in government, most likely more often in education, the military, hospitals, politics, and virtually any large organisation. Politics is particularly vulnerable because political promotion isn't necessarily based on competence or any form of competence at all. Someone might be excellent at winning votes, giving speeches or even campaigning, and consequently acquires much greater responsibility. But the ability to win an election doesn't automatically provide the ability to run a ministry, manage billions of dollars, understand complex legislation, or make sound economic decisions. The person can therefore keep moving upward while their actual competence hasn't increased with their position. And there is another nasty consequence. The higher they rise, the greater the damage their incompetence can cause. A person who is incompetent at running a small department may inconvenience 20 people. A person who is incompetent at running a large corporation can damage thousands of employees and the shareholders. A person who is incompetent in government can make decisions affecting millions of citizens and generalizations yet unborn. The lesson for a young person. Let's put it this way. Never confuse success at one level with competence at the next level. A brilliant technician isn't necessarily a brilliant manager. A brilliant manager isn't necessarily a brilliant chief executive. A brilliant academic isn't necessarily a brilliant university administrator. And a successful politician isn't necessarily capable of governing a country. The Peters Principle is therefore not really saying people are stupid. It is warning us about fundamental flaw in hierarchical organizations. We frequently promote people as a reward for what they have already proved they can do, rather than selecting them for what they will need to be capable of doing next. That distinction is incredibly important, and I suspect many young people have never even heard of it.
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1: In broadcasting circles, Mountainside FM is known as the black sheep broadcaster. And I have no problem with that, because the black sheep is sometimes the only one telling the truth. The smell of cannabis during a routine traffic stop has led police to the discovery of firearms, ammunition and drugs in Taranaki early yesterday morning. Senior Sergeant Malcolm Collins said police stopped the vehicle near the intersection of Cordelia Street and Fenton Street in Stratford at about 20 to 2 on Monday morning. During the stop, officers noticed drug paraphernalia and could smell cannabis coming from that vehicle. The driver and passenger were detained while the vehicle was searched by police. As a result of the search, a .22, 3D printed firearm, a shotgun, ammunition, numerous other offensive weapons, an amount of methamphetamine and an amount of cannabis were located and seized. One of the firearms was reportedly found tucked in the driver's footwell. Collins said there was no good reason for a firearm to be so easily accessible to a driver. This was a great catch, and I want to commend staff for their vigilance and excellent work to get these firearms out of our community, he said. A 37-year-old man was arrested and was due to appear in New Plymouth District Court today. Now, this guy's 37, but do you know that mad top crowd, they wanted to bring the juvenile age of law, increase it to 25 years of age? Can you imagine these gangs and then having people, say, just under 25 years of age being treated as a juvenile? I'm very, very worried about these next elections and people who can see anything worthwhile on top. I am scared. I am truly scared. And when you consider that James Shaw and that lady that works with him, I think might even be his partner, are so much involved with Top, that in itself should really have warning bells ringing.

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heart has just lost the fight. Round one, you told me you loved me, and I felt my heart falling there and then.

0: Good afternoon. It's now 5 o'clock. And here is the Sky News from London.
1: From the Sky News Centre at 5, Russia has threatened the UK with consequences after reports Ukraine's using British drones to strike deep inside its territory. The Ministry of Defence says Britain's committed to providing the equipment Ukraine needs to defend itself against Putin's illegal invasion. FIFA has sacked one of the governing body's most senior figures after he criticised Gianni Infantino's plan to sell part of the World Cup to investors. Chief Operating Officer Kevin Lamour said staff had been deceived by the president's plans. The Scottish FA confirmed it will be joining the associations in England, Wales and Ireland in dropping their backing for Infantino's re-election. Chief Executive Ian Maxwell says they have lost confidence and action must be taken.
2: There obviously needs to be a review because the situation we're in is due to a significant failure in governance and transparency and engagement with member associations. And I'm sure UEFA and other confederations will be looking at what happens next.
1: The Environment Agency is urging everyone to make current water reserves last. Wessex is the latest supplier to impose a hosepipe ban on almost 1.5 million customers. Nearly 30 years after rapper Tupac Shakur was murdered, opening statements have begun in the trial of the man accused of orchestrating the killing. Dwayne Keefe D. Davis denies involvement in the 1996 drive-by shooting. Just over 4 in 10 people know how to stop someone from choking to death. St. John Ambulance says too many are dying as a result of bystanders not acting. Callum helped a woman who was struggling in a steak restaurant.
3: Started with back blows, which is kind of basically hitting a person directly between their shoulder blades. After that kind of first round, I kind of asked the lady if she was still choking, and she's cowering away, I think, from the not being able to breathe for a minute or so.
1: And disabled bus pass holders across England will be able to travel for free around the clock from April next year. The government says it's lifting time restrictions to ease the cost of living pressures.
0: And the weather for tomorrow, that is Wednesday, a fine day with southerlies, 13 degrees with an overnight low of 4. Thursday, fine with southeasterlies turning southwesterlies later in the day, 15 degrees with an overnight low of 6. And Friday, partly cloudy, westerlies developing from the morning, 15 degrees with an overnight low of 8. And the weather for today, that's Tuesday, mainly fine today, southwesterlies 14 degrees with an overnight low of 7.

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Had blue eyes and golden hair. We're gonna fade it, what? 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

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And it all kicks off this Sunday at 1:30 p.m. That's right, 1:30 p.m. this Sunday, where you'll enjoy an afternoon overflowing with country and western music, warm company, and yes, afternoon tea included. And the best part? 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The Avondale Pinnacle Country Club, 3063 Great North Road, New Lynn, right opposite the police station. 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
2: From the Sky News Centre at 6. Russia's threatened the UK with consequences after reports British drones have been used to strike targets deep into its mainland. Kyiv stepped up its attacks in recent months, hitting military industries and energy facilities. Moscow's accusing Britain of opting for an escalation of the Ukraine crisis. Political commentator Adam Bolton says this must be hurting the Kremlin.
3: It's pretty clear that Russia has been behaving in a hostile way towards the UK, with the Litvinenko poisoning, the Skripal poisoning, we're told daily cyber attacks. For a long time, there are already reciprocal sanctions. So this to me is huffing and puffing and showing pain.
2: FIFA's chief operating officer has been sacked after criticising Gianni Infantino's World Cup investment plans. Kevin Lamont claims staff were deceived. Opening statements have begun at the Las Vegas trial of a man accused of organising the killing of Tupac Shakur nearly 30 years ago. 63-year-old Dwayne Keefe D. Davis denies a count of murder with a deadly weapon to promote or assist a criminal gang. The case was revived after he discussed the shooting in a memoir. Chief Deputy District Attorney Binu Palau addressed the jurors.
4: You will learn that Dwayne Davis got the gun, that he got into a white Cadillac. You will learn when the opportunity presented itself for retribution, Dwayne Davis made sure that the shooters were armed and ready to execute their revenge.
2: The Children's Commissioner for England's calling for the Prevent Anti-Terror programme to be overhauled. Dame Rachel D'Souza's warning education providers can face dead ends when referring young people. The Met Office says some areas of the UK will have meaningful rain this week, but not enough to ease droughts. Heat waves have left many areas facing water shortages. And Premier League viewers will hear on-field conversations between referees and players during live broadcasts for the first time this season. It's in a push for greater transparency. That's the latest. I'm Fede Silva.
1: And the weather for tomorrow, that is Wednesday, a fine day with southerlies, 13 degrees with an overnight low of 4. Thursday, fine with southeasterlies turning southwesterlies later in the day, 15 degrees with an overnight low of 6. And Friday, partly cloudy, westerlies developing from the morning, 15 degrees with an overnight low of 8. And the weather for today, that's Tuesday, mainly fine today, southwesterlies 14 degrees with an overnight low of 7.

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Hope you're enjoying the music we're playing. We're not here to satisfy the music wish of the young people. We're here to try and fill that gap with that beautiful music for those people who are a little bit older in our community who still appreciate good music.

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2: From the Sky News Centre at 7. Russia's warning the UK there'll be consequences for supplying Ukraine with drones deployed deep into its territory. It's accused Britain of deliberately escalating the conflict after reports the unmanned crafts used by Kyiv were made by British companies. The Ministry of Defence insists the country stands with Ukraine. Our political correspondent Lucy McDade says defence chiefs won't be surprised by Moscow's threats.
3: GCHQ this year said that Moscow is relentlessly targeting critical infrastructure. We see defence secretaries, we've had a number of them in recent months, have we speak in the Commons about threats underwater, on water, land, cyber, space. We see them all the time.
2: FIFA's sacked one of its most senior figures. Chief Operating Officer Kevin Lamour publicly criticised the president of football's governing body, Gianni Infantino, over his botched plans to sell off stakes in the World Cup. England's Children's Commissioner's warning of closed doors and dead ends for education providers when they refer young people to the government's anti-terror scheme. Dame Rachel D'Souza says the current process for referrals to prevent risks missing opportunities. Just over 4 in 10 people know how to stop someone from choking to death. St John Ambulance says too many are dying as a result of bystanders not having the confidence to intervene. Callum helped a woman struggling in a steak restaurant.
4: Started with back blows, which is kind of basically hitting a person directly between their shoulder blades. After that kind of first round, I kind of asked the lady if she was still choking, and she's cowering away, I think, from the not being able to breathe for a minute or so.
2: A trial into one of America's most famous unsolved murders is underway. Opening statements have been heard almost 3 decades since rapper Tupac Shakur was killed in a drive-by shooting in Las Vegas. And a fresh hosepipe ban has come into force. Wessex Waters announced its first in 50 years. It applies to Bath, Somerset, Dorset and Wiltshire. That's the latest. I'm Faye De Silva.
1: And the weather for tomorrow, that is Wednesday, a fine day with southerlies. 13 degrees with an overnight low of 4. Thursday, fine with southeasterlies turning southwesterlies later in the day. 15 degrees with an overnight low of 6. And Friday, partly cloudy, westerlies developing from the morning. 15 degrees with an overnight low of 8. And the weather for today, that's Tuesday, mainly fine today, southwesterlies 14 degrees with an overnight low of 7.

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And it all kicks off this Sunday at 1:30 p.m. That's right, 1:30 p.m. this Sunday, where you'll enjoy an afternoon overflowing with country and western music, warm company, and yes, afternoon tea included. And the best part? 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

0: 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Now, on the night of the crime, where were you?
1: I was in New Orleans, 234,467 miles away.
0: Next witness.
2: Call Minnie Bannister.
3: Bannister. Spinister.
0: Madam, what is your association with Mr. Crumb?
3: Oh. Man and woman.
0: Are you related?
3: Yes. I'm his auntie, you know. And he's my nephew.
0: Oh, it sounds feasible.
3: Oh, it is.
0: Now, what are your occupations?
3: Oh, well, Henry collects foreign stamps, and I knock my knees together.
0: Gad, what a den of vice.
3: Knocky, knocky, knocky, knocky, no, I
0: That's
3: don't.
0: That's quite enough, please. Oh. Miss Bannister, after Mr. Crumb was first struck by this piano, did you notice any change in him when he arrived home?
3: Yes, his hat was jammed over his eyes.
0: Well, I take it that this was caused by the force of the piano landing on his head.
3: Oh, yes. And an upsurge of head. Lumps.
0: Morning.
3: Morning, Your Honor.
0: And after the morning... Oh, I'm sorry. And after that, did he put anything inside his hat to absorb the shock?
3: Yes. Me.
4: I object.
0: To what you object, Mr. Crumb?
4: I object to being struck on the head by piano.
0: Objection sustained.
3: Lumps. And they need the cork.
4: I'm sorry, madam.
0: I have said objection sustained. That's quite enough. Not that I find any reason to continue with this inquiry, as the information obtained is of a sketchy nature. We will therefore wait until further attacks have taken place.
4: I object to them.
0: Mr. Crun, you want us to find the assailant?
4: Yes, and the piano club.
0: Then you must let the attacks continue. If we don't find him, he might attack you again.
4: Very well, sir, but next time I shall vote communist, I tell you.
5: The attacks continued at the rate of one per week, and the weeks occurred at five per month. But the piano club always managed to escape us. Then he struck Crun in a new and terrible manner.
6: With the loud pedal down. No.
5: Struck by a piano with a loud pedal down. England was horrified. The BBC gave out warnings.
7: Police are appealing to the public to help track down the dreaded piano clubber. If you are hit by a piano, please don't hush it up. Tell a policeman. Make sure you are never on the streets alone. It is known that he never makes his attacks inside a building. So if, like myself, you work indoors, you are...
5: The dreaded piano club had struck inside the BBC, struck down an innocent announcer, causing John Snag to do double duties. Special precautions were taken. To soothe the nation, records were played.
0: Here is the Ray Ellington Quartet.

0: Gavin Spartan.
1: Yes, the dreaded piano clubber had struck again. Under pressure, Parliament would assemble to pass new laws.
2: Yes, gentlemen. You may well debate this matter. The problem is, under the circumstances, what are you saying behind me there?
1: I
2: haven't finished it, please.
1: Oh,
2: I'm sorry. The problem is, under the circumstances, does the piano become a lethal weapon? I say yes.
1: Definitely, Mr. Kerr. Yes. The piano should be categorized as a lethal weapon. Anybody caught hiding a piano on their person should be taken into custody.
0: Yes, the honorable member suggesting that the people arriving in this country should be searched for hidden pianos.
1: I am, sir, I am.
0: You're a heathen.
3: Wait a minute. Hey, wait. I think it's all a lot of rubbish from the whole thing. How in heaven's name can a man have a piano on himself? How can he? Look, anybody who's struck down with a dreadful piano cover must be blind. I tell you, a full-size piano, mon dieu.
1: Well, is it
3: not possible to see the man coming towards you with a...
1: Don't panic. I say, old man, help me lift this piano off the private... Yes, even in Parliament, the dreaded piano clubber had struck. Suddenly in December, without warning, the violent attacks violently ceased.
4: He was obviously having the instrument retuned.
5: The police immediately swooped on every piano tuner in London.
1: Ah, here's another piano tuner in London, Mr. Crump.
6: Yes, I wonder if we shall have any luck this time.
1: Yes. Nobody about in the shop. Is there anybody in?
6: Yes, me.
1: Who are you?
6: Mr. Cran, I came in with you.
1: Splendid! Mr. Cran, it's only you and me.
6: Good. In any case, whoever works in this dreadful, filthy piano shop must be right off his head.
1: Yes. I wonder who he is.
7: Hold on, door, do the horn. Hello, good evening.
1: Good evening.
7: I would not... You want to buy a piano?
1: I'm looking for a criminal.
7: Oh, that's one make I haven't got.
1: Don't be silly. I wouldn't buy a piano in this hovel.
7: What?
1: I've kept...
7: A hovel? My shop a hovel? Oh. No, my man. This is a very elegant shop, this is. Famous men come here, my man. Famous men. So, here, do you know who comes here?
1: No.
7: Monsieur Spalls de Groin.
1: Is he famous?
7: No, but he comes here.
6: Frighten him. Tell him who you are.
1: Yes, good idea.
7: I got a lot of...
1: I'm Seagoon from Scotland Yard.
7: Oh, I'm Eccles from Coney Hatch here. Have a leather potato? I made it myself.
1: Please.
7: I got potatoes all over me.
1: Yes.
7: Like, put potato.
1: Oh, Spud.
7: Oh.
1: Look here, please. You don't understand. I'm looking for a person who has been committing crimes against the British public by using a piano with force.
7: Oh, in it for that will. Oh, that's what it sounded like to me.
1: I must warn you that this is a case of ipso facto corum carborundum filio.
7: Oh. What do all them words mean, then?
1: I don't know, but they make me sound intelligent. In any case, they fool you.
7: Oh, yeah, well, when you needn't abuse such long words, small words fool me just the same.
1: Mr. Eccles, you said this is a piano shop.
7: This is a piano shop. Plunk. Oh,
1: thank you. Now, explain that notice in your window. The one that says, for sale, African elephants, house train.
7: You just got through that, didn't you?
1: Yes.
7: African elephant house train. Oh, wait, I don't stock anything like that. I never have.
1: But listen, supposing people saw that notice, come in here and ask for an elephant. What happens then?
7: Well, I just say I'm sorry, sir. I haven't got one.
1: But that's mad.
7: I know, but civility costs nothing, I see.
1: I give way to your superior ignorance.
7: Good luck.
1: Do you mind if we inspect your pianos?
7: Go ahead. It shouldn't take long.
1: Why not?
7: I haven't got any. Oh, wait. Oh, yes, sir. I've got this one here.
6: Ah, that's a piano. That's the one. That's the very one that struck me down.
8: Are you positive?
6: Yes, the dent in the back fits me perfectly.
8: Then we've got him. I have a constant watch kept at the shop. As soon as he calls to collect it, it's curtain.
7: Oh, I don't sell any curtains.
8: Shut up!
7: Shut up!
9: So they waited. One day, two, three, a week, 2 weeks, a fortnight, a month, 2 months, a year, 2 years, three, 10, 20, 30, 40 years, 45 years.
4: We began to get a nasty feeling that he might not be coming back.
8: Then one midnight, as we watched, a night-shirted figure in curlers ran out of the piano shop shouting,
2: "Help! Help! What are you? Help! Ow! Ow! Ow! Ow!
8: Steady, take it easy. Mad Dan, settle down, boy. Now, what's happened?
7: The piano clubber's piano. It's gone. It was stolen while I was asleep.
8: Are you sure?
7: Oh, of course I'm sure. I was sleeping on it.
8: What key were you sleeping in?
7: I was sleeping in A-flat.
8: Capitalist.
7: Well, I got the money.
8: However, the piano clubber can't be far away. The show only lasts another few minutes. Lalkana!
10: We are here. We are waiting. What is
8: this? This is no time for witty sallies, Lalkala. Where are you?
10: Here, sir, here.
8: Silence when you answer me.
10: Silence for you, especially.
8: Mr. Lalkika.
10: What is it you
8: want? I want you to head the dreaded piano clubber off. You got your whistle?
10: Imbambalam.
8: Right. If he hits you with his piano, give a loud blast and blow your whistle.
10: Supposing I am getting killed, though.
8: Then give three blasts and lay in the direction of down. Is that clear?
10: Now he tells me. All right, all right. I will...
8: Splendid. To your duty. Wait. Listen. Did you hear that? The piano club has signature a tune. It came from down the street. Well done, Mary.
9: While our heroes are seeking out the piano clubber, I'd like to tell you current BBC news. The Deputy Light Controller of Overseas Home Service Programs has become engaged to Ethel Kroll. This has caused quite a stir, as Ethel Kroll is married to Fred Ponk, outside broadcast engineer. It promises to be quite an interesting battle of wits. I think that these snippets of news show that the corporation is not without its thrills. We return now to the mundane goon show, who have now sighted the piano clubber.
7: Oh, I'm glad he finished.
8: Look, there he is, in an alley.
10: And get him when he plays again.
11: Got him! I got him in his sonata in G minor.
8: After him! Follow the trail!
9: The trail led them to a lonely Armenian lapis lazuli villa in Piccadilly Circus.
8: He must be around here somewhere.
10: I tell you, I don't like the look of it.
8: Well, stop looking at it then.
2: Ow! Somebody threw a stone in my head, and it hit me right on the head.
8: Yes. And there's a piece of paper wrapped on it.
7: My head?
10: It's got writing on it.
8: What's it say?
10: Sorry, Eccles, I meant to hit Seagull.
8: Signed the dreaded piano clubber, and it came from the top window.
10: Hand me my telecoop. Gad, it's Count Peel's Moriarty. Come down, Count, or we'll throw Eccles at you.
12: Oh, no, not that. I'll come down with my hands up.
8: Eccles, keep him covered.
12: Oh, I've got a blanket.
10: Come on, Moriarty.
12: Don't shoot me. Don't shoot me. I've got a headache.
8: Explain to us and the listeners the reason you attacked Mr. Crun with the piano.
12: Well, there was...
13: Allow me to do the talking, Moriarty. I have the teeth.
8: All right. Exactly. Exactly. Who are you?
13: I'm exactly Goodpipe Finn, his lawyer.
8: How do you spell it?
13: Lawyer.
8: I mean, how do you spell Goodpipe Finn?
13: S-M-I-T-H.
8: Why do you spell it like that?
13: I'm in disguise, you see. Inspector Moriarty attacked Crun for a piece of string.
8: You risk life imprisonment for a piece of string?
12: I have to have it. My trousers are coming down.
8: Lalkaka, take these men away and end the story.
10: All right.
8: At last, the piano clever and a lock and key. Ha!

yes, let's leave it there for the moment. I have been asked by the BBC governors to explain for the benefit of nervous listeners that the piano clubber is only a fictitious character, so please don't go to bed thinking about him as he is.

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1: That was The Goon Show, BBC recorded program featuring Peter Sellers, Harry Secombe, and Spike Milligan, with the Prelude Quartet and Max Geldray. The orchestra was conducted by Wally Stott, script by Spike Milligan, announcer Wally Greenslade, the program produced by Charles Chilton.

0: the time. It's now 10 o'clock. And here is the Sky News from London.
1: From the Sky News Centre at 10. Russia's warning the UK there'll be consequences for supplying Ukraine with drones deployed deep into its territory. It's accused Britain of deliberately escalating the conflict after reports the unmanned crafts used by Kyiv were made by British companies. The Ministry of Defence insists the country stands with Ukraine. Our political correspondent Lucy McDade says defence chiefs won't be surprised by Moscow's threats.
2: GCHQ this year said that Moscow is relentlessly targeting critical infrastructure. We see defence secretaries, we've had a number of them in recent months, have we speak in the Commons about threats underwater, on water, land, cyber, space. We see them all the time.
1: A man will appear in court later charged with manslaughter after a man died following being bitten by a dog in Wakefield at the weekend. Lee Ellis is also accused of being in charge of a dog dangerously out of control, causing injury resulting in death. A minister says they'll look at what more can be done to protect children from online extremism. England's Children's Commissioner warns many referrals of young people to the government's anti-terror programme are being met with closed doors. Referrals to prevent involved children have risen over 4,700. Labour's Lillian Greenwood says it's worrying.
3: We're already looking at issues around young people and extremism in responding to the recommendations from the Southport Inquiry. I'm sure that this work will add to that and that my colleagues will be looking very carefully at it.
1: The rate at which grocery prices are rising has eased to its lowest level for nearly 2 years. Supermarket costs surged by 2.1% in the 4 weeks to August 9th. FIFA's chief operating officer has been sacked after criticising Gianni Infantino's World Cup investment plans. Kevin Lamore claimed staff had been deceived. And a fresh hosepipe ban is in force. Wessex Water has announced its first in 50 years. It applies to Bath, Somerset, Dorset and Wiltshire. That's the latest. I'm Faye De Silva.

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1: And here is the Sky News from London.
2: From the Sky News Centre at 11. Russia's warning the UK over Ukraine's use of British-made drones in its territory. Its embassy in London says the deeper its involvement in the conflict, the higher the price it will pay. The government insists it's committed to providing the equipment Ukraine needs to defend itself. Andrew Griffith from the Tories says we shouldn't delay when it comes to defence planning.
3: I think we'd be a lot less worried if the government properly financed the defence review. Remember, John Healey, who's now the Chancellor, resigned over that, saying that the government hadn't discharged its first duty of government, which is to properly defend us. He's been Chancellor now for nearly a month.
2: A man's due in court later, charged with manslaughter over the death of a man bitten by a dog in Wakefield at the weekend. A German shepherd's been seized. England's Children's Commissioners warning the government's anti-terror programme risks missing opportunities, saying stronger safeguards are needed. Ministers say they'll look at what more can be done to protect young people from online extremism. Just over 4 in 10 people know how to stop someone from choking to death. St John Ambulance says too many are dying as a result of bystanders not having the confidence to intervene. Around 300 people die in England every year due to a choking incident. Callum helped a woman in a steak restaurant.
4: Basically, starting with back blows, which is kind of basically hitting a person directly between their shoulder blades. After that kind of first round, I kind of asked the lady if she was still choking and she cowering away. I think from the not being able to breathe for a minute or so.
2: Free bus travel for disabled people in England is being expanded to 24 hours a day from next April. It's the latest in a string of government announcements aimed at tackling the cost of living. And households in Kent are being urged to only use water for essential purposes. South East Water says it's because of critically low levels in drinking storage tanks. That's the latest. I'm Faye De Silver.

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1: From Feature Story News in Paris, I'm Ross Cullen. Democratic Senator Tim Kaine has announced plans to introduce a resolution barring military action against Oman when the US Senate returns from its August recess, a direct response to President Trump's threat to bomb the Gulf state if it interferes in a deal over control of the Strait of Hormuz. The announcement from the White House came as the 60-day memorandum of understanding between Washington and Tehran expired without a broader peace deal, and Iran says what it calls gross American violations rendered the deadline meaningless. The agreement was meant to provide a framework for resolving the war's thorniest issues, including the future of Iran's nuclear stockpiles. The White House says it's shifting to what it now calls an economic pressure campaign, with a fresh round of sanctions expected in the coming days. Here's FSN's James Goodison in Washington.
2: Because alongside the naval blockade, which is pushing up prices in Iran, the sanctions are also biting. And from President Trump's point of view, he thinks, well, at the moment, the Iranian government are certainly one thing, and that is they are resolved. They are willing to stand up and take the economic pain that's being inflicted by the blockade in order to not back down from their red lines. And President Trump thinks turning up the pressure from that point of view might bring them to the table.
1: The World Health Organization is holding another emergency committee to discuss the Ebola epidemic in the Democratic Republic of the Congo. The meeting comes after public health officials in the DRC said the outbreak of the viral disease was now the deadliest in the country's history. At least 2,300 people have been killed by the Ebola virus since May, surpassing the number of dead in the DRC's 2018 to 2020 outbreak. There is currently no approved vaccine available for the Bundibugyo variant that has caused the current epidemic, but several are in development. The president of Myanmar is set to meet Russian leader Vladimir Putin on Tuesday in what will be the former junta chief's first trip to one of the isolated country's closest allies since taking office in April. Min Aung Hlaing came to power after a widely criticised election in the politically isolated Southeast Asian nation, and he and President Putin will discuss closer cooperation as well as regional and international issues. Daria Bondarchuk has more now from Moscow.
3: During his first trip to Russia, Myanmar's leader Min Aung Hlaing is due to meet with Russian President Vladimir Putin to discuss economy, security issues, social affairs and joint energy and infrastructure projects. Russia and Myanmar maintain close political and defense ties. Min Aung Hlaing visited Russia three times last year alone. Moscow is the fifth stop on his diplomatic tour of Asia, with visits to India, China, Laos and Thailand paid earlier this month. From Russia, Myanmar's leader is set to go to neighboring Belarus for talks with the country's leadership and taking part in a bilateral business forum.
1: That's the latest Feature Story News. 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
1: And here is the Sky News from London.
2: From the Sky News Centre at 1. A British couple on honeymoon have been killed in a helicopter crash in Greece. Alex Cromie and Marie Ebert died when the private aircraft came down on a hillside on the island of Siphonos shortly after takeoff. The pilot was also killed last night. The Prime Minister insists the UK continues to support Ukraine 100% after Moscow threatened consequences for Kyiv's reported use of British drones to strike Russian targets. The Kremlin's accused the UK of deliberately escalating the conflict, warning the deeper its involvement, the higher the price it will pay. Andy Burnham sending this message to Vladimir Putin.
3: We are providing support so that Ukraine can defend itself, and that's been the British position all the way through this conflict. We are not fair weather friends. We will be there in Ukraine's hour of need.
2: One person's died and hundreds have been left ill with food poisoning in a salmonella outbreak. UK health officials warn the spate could be linked to imported eggs. More than £160 million worth of cocaine and cannabis has been seized at the same British port within a month. Border Force officers found two separate shipments at Southampton on the same day at the end of June before further discoveries in July. Just over 4 in 10 people know how to stop someone from choking to death. St John Ambulance says too many are dying because of bystanders not having the confidence to intervene. Around 300 people die in England every year. Callum helped a woman in a steak restaurant.
4: Basically, you start with back blows, which is kind of basically hitting a person directly between their shoulder blades. After that kind of first round, I can ask the lady if she was still choking and she cowering away. I think from the not being able to breathe for a minute or so.
2: And households in Kent are being asked to use water for essential purposes only. South East Water says it's because of critically low levels in drinking storage tanks. That's the latest. I'm Fay De Silver.

0: And the time, it's now 2 o'clock.
1: And here is the Sky News from London.
2: From the Sky News Centre at 2. A British couple on their honeymoon have died in a helicopter crash in Greece. The aircraft carrying Alex Cromie and Mary Erber came down on the island of Sifnos last night. It hit a hillside shortly after takeoff and caught fire. The pilot was also killed. Our reporter Graham Stothart has more details about the tourists.
3: They were newlyweds honeymooning in Greece when the private helicopter they were on board crashed in the Tholos area of the island of Sifnos. That's a Greek tourist island in the Aegean Sea. Eyewitness video shows the smoke billowing from the scene of the crash.
2: One person has died in a salmonella outbreak, which officials say might be down to imported eggs. A third of the more than 200 cases in the UK over the last year have ended up in hospital. Britain says it won't be deterred by Russian threats over its military support for Ukraine. Moscow's warning of retaliation after British drones are apparently used to strike targets inside Russia. The Prime Minister insists he's not embarrassed after an exchange of messages with someone impersonating Donald Trump's chief of staff. Andy Burnham was in contact with an unknown individual pretending to be Susie Wiles, but became suspicious after several messages and reported it. He says it was handled in the right way.
4: All politicians are, you know, receiving these pressures and these challenges, but I did everything right. There was a minimal exchange of information of zero consequence, and it was quickly reported.
2: There are concerns some petrol stations aren't passing on drops in wholesale prices to customers quickly enough. The competition watchdog sent more than 1,000 warning letters to retailers. And The Odyssey has become the biggest film of all time, the BFI IMAX in London. Sir Christopher Nolan's blockbuster has raked in more than £2.6 million in ticket sales at the cinema, which holds the UK's biggest screen. Shot entirely in IMAX cameras, it's an adaptation of Homer's ancient Greek epic starring Matt Damon as Odysseus. That's the latest. I'm Charlie Max.

and with a big hello to those new listeners up there in the Cook Islands. Thank you, Barry, for telling your mates that they can get us on the streaming service.

0: Good morning. It's now 5 o'clock, and this is a special big 5 o'clock call to the Mountainside FM 5 o'clock club. Good morning. And here is the Sky News from London.
1: From the Sky News Centre at 5. A British couple on honeymoon in Greece have died in a helicopter crash. The aircraft they're in came down shortly after takeoff on the island of Sifnos last night. Our reporter Barnaby Papadopoulos has more details.
2: The Greek Fire Service were first on the scene because a fire was started and they discovered the bodies of the three people on board, Alexander Cromie, Marie Ebert and Yorgos Rykos, who was the pilot. It's not clear what exactly caused this crash.
1: The couple's employers say they're shocked by what's happened to their beloved colleagues. The Foreign Office is providing consular support to their families. One person's died and more than 200 others are affected by a wave of food poisoning. Officials say the salmonella outbreak may be linked to eggs imported from outside the UK. The Prime Minister insists the UK continues to support Ukraine 100% after Moscow threatened consequences for Kyiv's reported use of British drones to strike Russian targets. The Kremlin's accused the UK of deliberately escalating the conflict, warning the deeper its involvement, the higher the price it will pay. Andy Burnham's sending this message to Russian President Vladimir Putin.
3: We are providing support so that Ukraine can defend itself, and that's been the British position all the way through this conflict. We are not fair weather friends. We will be there in Ukraine's hour of need.
1: Meta Chief Mark Zuckerberg is expected to give evidence in a big trial in the US examining whether social media platforms harm children. Four US states claim Facebook and Instagram were deliberately designed to keep young people hooked. Meta rejects that. Southeast Water has been ordered to make improvements. It's warning customers in Kent to use supplies for essential purposes only, with levels in its drinking storage tanks critically low. And Paul Scholes has been given a 6-month driving ban. The former England and Manchester United midfielder racked up 2 speeding convictions in 2 days last year. A court convicted him in his absence. That's the latest. I'm Charlie Maggs.

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1: BBC News, I'm John Shea. A major trial which could force changes to Facebook and Instagram has begun in California. 29 US states accuse their owner, Meta, of illegally collecting children's data, while 4 states also say it deliberately designed addictive features for young users and misled the public about safety. Shona McCallum reports.
2: This is a significant case because it could ultimately force Meta to change the way Instagram and Facebook actually work. They accuse Meta of using features like infinite scroll and notifications to keep young people on its platforms for longer, while also illegally collecting data from children under 13. Meta strongly denies the allegations and says it has a long-standing commitment to supporting young people. The trial is expected to last several weeks, with the Meta boss, Mark Zuckerberg, due to give evidence.
1: A court in Syria has sentenced to death a cousin of the deposed President Bashar al-Assad after convicting him of war crimes and crimes against humanity. Wasim al-Assad was an infamous enforcer for the Assad regime. He was captured in June last year. Here's our Global Affairs reporter, Sebastian Usher.
3: The crimes which he has been convicted of, a lot of them relate to a part of Damascus called Eastern Ghouta. It was one of the biggest battles between the government forces and the rebels. And he recruited and he led pro-regime militias. So he's accused of multiple murders in that, but also of kidnapping, torture and killing opponents of the former regime. What is interesting, though, is what he's not been convicted of, and what in some ways he was best known for, was his alleged involvement in the multi-billion dollar drug trafficking network, which essentially kept the Bashar Assad regime afloat during the years of the civil war.
1: The Supreme Court in Pakistan has ordered the authorities to transfer the jailed former Prime Minister Imran Khan to hospital for medical checkups, following complaints of his poor health. The court has also allowed the cricketer turned politician to meet his family once a week and speak to his sons on the phone twice weekly. Caroline Davis is in Islamabad.
4: Imran Khan has not been seen in public since he was imprisoned in August 2023. On Monday, the Supreme Court released a health report that said Mr. Khan was suffering from heart palpitations, anxiety and fluctuating blood pressure. The recommendation, in addition to medication, the report said, was to allow him more frequent contact with family members, including his wife, who is also currently in prison. The court said Mr. Khan will be shifted to the hospital within the next 2 days and be held there until his next hearing on the 16th of September. They also told Mr. Khan's political party not to hold political activities or press conferences outside the hospital.
1: This is the latest world news from the BBC. The head of the World Health Organization says the Ebola outbreak in the Democratic Republic of Congo is far from being under control. More than 5,000 people have been infected and over 2,300 have died since the outbreak was declared 3 months ago. Emery Makomeno is in Kinshasa.
5: The purpose of today's meeting is for the independent experts composing this emergency committee to decide whether the declaration that Dr. Tedros made on May 17th, declaring this Ebola here a public health emergency of international concern, now they are to decide today whether it's going to be maintained or it's going to be ended based on all the data and the statistics that have been gathered.
1: A federal judge in the United States has cleared the way for the Trump administration to end legal protections for more than 5,000 Ethiopians. The temporary protected status program has allowed them to live and work in the US without fear of deportation. A Nigerian social media influencer suspected of links to an international drug trafficking network has been arrested after the authorities seized cocaine worth nearly $28 million. Afolabi Kazim Michael was detained at an airport in Lagos as he prepared to board a flight to Paris. Officials say he was the Nigerian arrowhead of cartel operations. Scientists believe the release of best-selling music albums from artists such as Taylor Swift or Harry Styles may be triggering an increase in road deaths. A research team at Harvard University found that on the days of popular album launches, an average of 18 more people died in car crashes in the United States. They believe the cognitive load of unfamiliar music, alongside the manual distraction of scrolling through phone playlists, may be dangerous for drivers. And that's the latest BBC News.
0: The weather for today, and that is Wednesday, the 19th of August. A fine day with southerlies, 13 degrees, an overnight low of 3, and the sun will set at 6:09. The weather for tomorrow, and that is Thursday, a fine day, southeasterlies turning southwesterly from late morning, 15 degrees, an overnight low of 7. Friday, fine with southwesterlies, 15 degrees with an overnight low of 8. Saturday, partly cloudy with nor'westerlies, 16 degrees with an overnight low of 10. And the weather for today, that is Wednesday, a fine day with southerlies, 13 degrees with an overnight low of 3. The current readings, the barometric pressure, 1,024 millibars and rising. The outside temperature, 8 degrees. We have a humidity of 66% with a moderate southerly wind. The hottest place in New Zealand currently, Kaitaia, 11 degrees. Coldest, Murchison, minus 2 degrees. Windiest, Mahia, 52 kilometres an hour. And the wettest is Gisborne with 1.3 millimetres of rain. And the outside temperature currently for Greater Auckland, 8 degrees.

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1: And here is the Sky News from London.
2: From the Sky News Centre at 6. A major trial is getting underway in California over claims that Meta deliberately engineered its Facebook and Instagram platforms to be addictive to children. Four American states are seeking billions of US dollars from the tech giant, which insists it's committed to supporting young people. Mary Rhodey's 15-year-old son Riley killed himself after being targeted by a scammer on Facebook Messenger.
3: This criminal was allowed to find him, lure him, and trick him for years. I've watched lobbying win over legislation. It's still cheaper to buy off politicians than to build safety into these platforms.
2: Tributes are being paid to a British couple who've been killed in a helicopter crash on honeymoon in Greece. Alex Cromie, Marie Ebert and their pilot all died when the aircraft came down after takeoff on the island of Sifnos and caught fire. The UK government insists it'll stand by Kyiv after Moscow warned of consequences over British drones being used in Ukrainian strikes deep inside Russia. Andy Burnham says Ukraine and Britain aren't just fair-weather friends. Former Army Captain Patrick Bewery explains how Russia could respond.
4: We'll see the continuation, I would have thought, of sabotage, arson operations. Targeting British ships is another one. Cyber attacks, as we've seen. Logistics, as we've seen. And further influence operations, which are happening all the time. So there may well be some surprises in there, but so far there's a playbook.
2: A fatal outbreak of salmonella could be linked to imported eggs. One person has died in the UK and more than 200 have been infected. Strikes by more than 1,500 bus drivers in protest about working in hot weather conditions have been postponed. Members of Unite, working for Arriva North London, walked out on Friday and today. And in sport, former Arsenal captain Patrick Vieira has been appointed the new head coach of Senegal. The French World Cup winner, who was born in the African nation, has been out of work since leaving Italian side Genoa last November. That's the latest. I'm Charlie Maggs.
1: The weather for today, and that is Wednesday, the 19th of August. A fine day with southerlies. 13 degrees, an overnight low of 3, and the sun will set at 9 minutes to 6. The weather for tomorrow, and that is Thursday. A fine day, southeasterlies turning southwesterly from late morning. 15 degrees, an overnight low of 7. Friday, fine with southwesterlies, 15 degrees with an overnight low of 8. Saturday, partly cloudy with nor'westerlies, 16 degrees with an overnight low of 10. And the weather for today, that is Wednesday, a fine day with southerlies, 13 degrees with an overnight low of 3. The current readings, the barometric pressure, 1,024 millibars and rising. The outside temperature, 8 degrees. We have a humidity of 66% with a moderate southerly wind. The hottest place in New Zealand currently, Kaitaia, 11 degrees. Coldest, Murchison, minus 2 degrees. Windiest, Mahia, 52 kilometres an hour, and the wettest is Gisborne with 1.3 millimetres of rain. And the outside temperature currently for Greater Auckland, 8 degrees.

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1: BBC News, I'm John Shea. A major trial which could force changes to Facebook and Instagram has begun in California. 29 US states accuse their owner, Meta, of illegally collecting children's data, while 4 states also say it deliberately designed addictive features for young users and misled the public about safety. Shona McCallum reports.
2: This is a significant case because it could ultimately force Meta to change the way Instagram and Facebook actually work. They accuse Meta of using features like infinite scroll and notifications to keep young people on its platforms for longer, while also illegally collecting data from children under 13. Meta strongly denies the allegations and says it has a long-standing commitment to supporting young people. The trial is expected to last several weeks, with the Meta boss, Mark Zuckerberg, due to give evidence.
1: A court in Syria has sentenced to death a cousin of the deposed President Bashar al-Assad after convicting him of war crimes and crimes against humanity. Wasim al-Assad was an infamous enforcer for the Assad regime. He was captured in June last year. Here's our global affairs reporter, Sebastian Usher.
3: The crimes which he has been convicted of, a lot of them relate to a part of Damascus called Eastern Ghouta. It was one of the biggest battles between the government forces and the rebels. And he recruited and he led pro-regime militias. So he's accused of multiple murders in that, but also of kidnapping, torture and killing opponents of the former regime. What is interesting, though, is what he's not been convicted of, and what in some ways he was best known for, was his alleged involvement in the multi-billion dollar drug trafficking network, which essentially kept the Bashar Assad regime afloat during the years of the civil war.
1: The Supreme Court in Pakistan has ordered the authorities to transfer the jailed former Prime Minister Imran Khan to hospital for medical checkups following complaints of his poor health. The court has also allowed the cricketer turned politician to meet his family once a week and speak to his sons on the phone twice weekly. Caroline Davis is in Islamabad.
4: Imran Khan has not been seen in public since he was imprisoned in August 2023. On Monday, the Supreme Court released a health report that said Mr. Khan was suffering from heart palpitations, anxiety and fluctuating blood pressure. The recommendation, in addition to medication, the report said, was to allow him more frequent contact with family members, including his wife, who is also currently in prison. The court said Mr. Khan will be shifted to the hospital within the next 2 days and be held there until his next hearing on the 16th of September. They also told Mr. Khan's political party not to hold political activities or press conferences outside the hospital.
1: This is the latest world news from the BBC. The head of the World Health Organization says the Ebola outbreak in the Democratic Republic of Congo is far from being under control. More than 5,000 people have been infected and over 2,300 have died since the outbreak was declared 3 months ago. Emery Makomeno is in Kinshasa.
5: The purpose of today's meeting is for the independent experts composing this emergency committee to decide whether the declaration that Dr. Tedros made on May 17th, declaring this Ebola here a public health emergency of international concern. Now they are to decide today whether it's going to be maintained or it's going to be ended based on all the data and the statistics that have been gathered.
1: A federal judge in the United States has cleared the way for the Trump administration to end legal protections for more than 5,000 Ethiopians. The temporary protected status program has allowed them to live and work in the US without fear of deportation. A Nigerian social media influencer suspected of links to an international drug trafficking network has been arrested after the authorities seized cocaine worth nearly $28 million. Afolabi Kazim Michael was detained at an airport in Lagos as he prepared to board a flight to Paris. Officials say he was the Nigerian arrowhead of cartel operations. Scientists believe the release of best-selling music albums from artists such as Taylor Swift or Harry Styles may be triggering an increase in road deaths. A research team at Harvard University found that on the days of popular album launches, an average of 18 more people died in car crashes in the United States. They believe the cognitive load of unfamiliar music, alongside the manual distraction of scrolling through phone playlists, may be dangerous for drivers. And that's the latest BBC News.
6: The weather for today, and that is Wednesday, the 19th of August. A fine day with southerlies, 13 degrees, an overnight low of 3, and the sun will set at 6:09. The weather for tomorrow, and that is Thursday, a fine day, southeasterlies turning southwesterly from late morning, 15 degrees, an overnight low of 7. Friday, fine with southwesterlies, 15 degrees with an overnight low of 8. Saturday, partly cloudy with nor'westerlies, 16 degrees with an overnight low of 10. And the weather for today, that is Wednesday, a fine day with southerlies, 13 degrees with an overnight low of 3. The current readings, the barometric pressure, 1,024 millibars and rising. The outside temperature, 8 degrees. We have a humidity of 66% with a moderate southerly wind. The hottest place in New Zealand currently, Kaitaia, 11 degrees. Coldest, Murchison, minus 2 degrees. Windiest, Mahia, 52 kilometres an hour. And the wettest is Gisborne with 1.3 millimetres of rain. And the outside temperature currently for Greater Auckland, 8 degrees.

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And we have pleasure in playing all those wonderful old tracks. Going right back to the 1940s, right up to the 1990s. And yes, we have them all. And most of our original recordings have been lifted from the old LP or vinyl discs. We do play the originals. So let's hope that you continue enjoying our program that's put together to those who still enjoy good music. Yeah.

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1: Motorists were advised this afternoon to avoid the area after a truck hit a median barrier on the major Auckland motorway this afternoon. Officers were called to the truck travelling in northbound lane hit the median barrier on State Highway 16 near the St Luke's off-ramp, and that was about 12:30. There were no reports of injury, police have said. Police said heavy delays were expected and advised motorists to avoid that area or seek alternative routes yesterday afternoon whilst the crash was removed. New Zealand Transport Agency said that online at 10 past 2 that all westbound lanes had reopened, but one lane did remain some closed as workmen repaired the barrier. New Zealand First Leader Winston Peters says the best option for a second harbour crossing in Auckland should go out to tender now. Transport Minister Chris Bishop is defending commissioning another report on a second harbour crossing in Auckland, while Labor says in 3 years the government has made no progress on that issue at all. More than $106 million has been spent on consultants and contractors to date, but there is still no plan for what should be built. But Peters told the press that was a gross waste of money. Prime Minister Christel Luxon said he did not know what Peters was talking about. Oh, that's normal. It was a cabinet decision made a while ago, and the three New Zealand First Ministers in that cabinet, he said, they signed up for that decision. All I'll say is the cabinet has agreed to what was announced yesterday, he said. Well, a lot of water has gone under the bridge since that decision was made. Why has it taken so long to get to this point? When St. Peter seems to be the only one making the right sound and the right noises. Why should we spend more damn money when already millions of dollars have been spent on trying to find the answer? The government has begun consulting on potential crackdown on the nation's mine companies amid a rise in power bills. Options for reform was announced in a discussion document released yesterday morning by the Ministry of Business, Innovation and Employment. The document shows mines companies are forecast to spend more than $32 billion over the next 10 years, with everyday consumers picking up that bill. Much of that cash could be spent on physical infrastructure like power lines and wires as demand for electricity does increase. Line companies are funded through a distribution of line charges which show up for all consumers in the power bill each cycle. In the discussion document, NBIE officials said this charge currently made up about 25% of the average power bill. They added that lines charges were also driving a recent increase in cost. The average power bill jumped by 8% over the past 12 months. Two-thirds of that was coming from line charges. Labor leader Chris Hipkins has sarcastically applauded Chris Pink's intestinal fortitude for his role in a leadership challenge against Christel Luxon as Parliament debated the former minister sacking. Parliament was held an urgent debate on Prime Minister's decision to remove Pink from the portfolios. Parliament often hold an urgent debate upon the resignation of a minister, although in some cases the request is declined. For example, debates were held in 2023 following Stuart Nash's resignation as Minister of Police, and in 2025 following Andrew Bailey's resignation from his portfolios. Yesterday afternoon, Hipkins, who moved the motion, said Nation's MPs or Nationals MPs were more concerned about their own jobs than the jobs of every New Zealander. Hipkins questioned the need to call a meeting in the first place and challenged the Prime Minister's assertion his caucus was united, only then sack one of his ministers. Well, they're all missing the point. If you think that Chris Pence did that on his own, well, you're more naive than I thought you were. This was a coup, and all the rest ran a bloody mile as soon as the pressure came off, and Chris Pink was the only one that said, yeah, yeah, and so he resigned. and with the gutless pack of wonders around him, which of course make up the National Party, they can't even follow through promises on their policies. You know, no wonder he's run, because who would want to stay working with a pack of turkeys like that? We all know that Stanford, she is certainly lining herself up to become leader of the National Party, become Prime Minister. Everyone knows that. Just how involved she was with that coup that failed that last weekend, it'll take a while for us to find out. But if you think the Pink was standing on his own, doing that on his own, well, for goodness sake, you better stay a national voter, because you haven't got a bloody clue what's going on.
0: And here is the Sky News from London.
2: From the Sky News Centre at 7. Meta has gone on trial in the US, accused of deliberately making Facebook and Instagram addictive to children. Four states are seeking billions of dollars in damages over alleged harm to young people. Meta denies that, saying it's proud of its record of protecting teenagers. Laurie Schott lost her teenage daughter, Anna Lee, to suicide, and today read one of her journal entries outside the court in California.
3: I was sitting on my bathroom floor telling myself how much I hate myself. I look at other girls' profiles and it makes me feel worse. Nobody will love somebody as ugly and as broken as me.
2: An investigation is underway into the cause of a fatal helicopter crash in Greece, which killed a British couple and their pilot. It came down on the island of Sifnos last night. Andy Burnham says the UK won't be put off supporting Ukraine in its war with Russia. It's after Moscow threatened Britain with consequences for its drones being used in strikes deep inside Russian territory. Meanwhile, the Prime Minister insists he's not embarrassed about his exchange of messages with someone impersonating Donald Trump's chief of staff. Mr. Burnham was in contact with an unknown individual pretending to be Susie Wiles, but became suspicious after several messages and reported it. He says it was handled in the right way.
4: All politicians are, you know, receiving these pressures and these challenges, but I did everything right. There was a minimal exchange of information of zero consequence, and it was quickly reported.
2: Oil prices have risen again as Donald Trump says there are no peace talks taking place with Iran and none planned. The US president says the Strait of Hormuz is open and the blockade of Iranian ports continues. And in sports, Rodri has completed his move from Manchester City to Barcelona in a deal worth more than £65 million. The Spain midfielder signed a four-year contract after helping his country win the World Cup and being named player of the tournament last month. That's the latest. I'm Charlie Mack.
0: That was Mountainside News, where you can get the latest in local, national and international news.
1: The weather for today, and that is Wednesday the 19th of August. A fine day with southerlies, 13 degrees, an overnight low of 3, and the sun will set at 9 minutes to 6. The weather for tomorrow, and that is Thursday, a fine day. Southeasterlies turning southwesterly from late morning, 15 degrees, an overnight low of 7. Friday, fine with southwesterlies, 15 degrees with an overnight low of 8. Saturday, partly cloudy with nor'westerlies, 16 degrees with an overnight low of 10. And the weather for today, that is Wednesday, a fine day with southerlies, 13 degrees, with an overnight low of 3. The current readings, the barometric pressure, 1,024 millibars and rising. The outside temperature, 8 degrees. We have a humidity of 66% with a moderate southerly wind. The hottest place in New Zealand currently, Kaitaia, 11 degrees. Coldest, Murchison, minus 2 degrees, windiest Mahia, 52 kilometres an hour, and the wettest is Gisborne with 1.3 millimetres of rain. And the outside temperature currently for Greater Auckland, 8 degrees.

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1: This Sunday will be another great afternoon to enjoy country and western music. 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
1: RNZ News at 7. Good morning, I'm Nicola Wright. The College of GPs say the whole health system is feeling the pressure from the sudden increase in flu. Hospitals now have dedicated flu wards, and Health NZ set up a national coordination centre to monitor the situation. Numbers of patients hospitalised spiked at the start of August. The college's Luke Bradford says many GPs are also holding clinics only for respiratory patients or are seeing them separately.
2: Every so often you get a strain of flu that is just yuck. It does make people feel particularly unwell. And I think that's what we've got this year, is that it does seem to have come quickly as the peaks ramped up very fast.
1: Tens of thousands of those over the age of 65 are experiencing material hardship and can't afford basic necessities. The Council of Christian Social Services has today released a report, the first of its kind, providing a snapshot of poverty among older people. The Council's Chief Executive, Alicia Sudden, says women are retiring with less saved than men.
3: We're seeing a lot of the inequities flow throughout people's lives and then come to fruition when they get to over 65. So, for example, women had higher rates of poverty across all measures compared to men. We also saw higher rates of poverty amongst Pacific and Māori communities.
1: The report says nearly 170,000 older people have put off doctor's appointments because of cost. Housing affordability is back to its average after the big spike during the COVID-19 pandemic. New figures from Cotality shows national house values are just over 6.5 times income. At its peak in 2021, national house values were nearly 10 times income. The latest numbers mean affordability now matches the long-term average between 2004 and 2026. Cotality says several years of lower property prices, easing mortgage rates and rising household incomes have driven the improvement. Legislation preventing lawsuits against companies for climate changing emissions under tort law passed its third reading in Parliament last night. It'll stop a lawsuit against New Zealand's biggest emitters, which the Supreme Court had agreed could be heard. Here's our political reporter, Lillian Hanley.
4: The Minister in charge, Paul Goldsmith, says it gives businesses certainty, but climate activist Mike Smith says it's a dark day for democracy. Labour, the Greens, Centre Party Māori also spoke against the legislation, saying it was rotten and an attack on democracy. But National, ACT and New Zealand First say it wasn't an attack on Mr Smith, nor an attack on the courts. It was Parliament doing its job.
1: The Prime Minister and one of his ministers accused of trying to topple him last week were both at a packed public meeting in Lower Hutt overnight. Chris Bishop is under pressure to regain his Hutt South seat and ensure he gets back into Parliament. He and the Prime Minister, Christopher Luxon, were not asked about last week's leadership challenge, which saw Defence Minister Chris Pink sacked from Cabinet. Members of the public instead quizzed the pair on superannuation, council amalgamations, funding for retirement villages, kindergartens and firefighters. President Donald Trump says that no peace talks are currently occurring with Iran, a day after he threatened to bomb US ally Oman if it interfered with talks. The BBC's Matthew Doran reports.
5: That interim deal, which Donald Trump himself signed back in June, albeit now in tatters after what we've seen in the last couple of weeks, that deal explicitly said that Iran and Oman, along with the other Gulf states, would hold negotiations on the future of the Strait of Hormuz. That is something that the US agreed to. And now, if that is indeed the warning that Donald Trump is putting out there to other countries, then that is a move away from that explicit position that the US had just a couple of weeks ago. But yes, clearly Donald Trump wants these negotiations to be run through the United States, not through any other parties.
1: Lawyers for 29 US states accusing Meta of illegally collecting and exploiting children's data have begun their opening statements at a California court. They say the social media company deliberately designed its platforms to be addictive. Meta has denied such claims. That's the news. With sport, here's Barry Guy.
6: The All Blacks insist Damien McKenzie remains in contention for this weekend's first test against the Springboks. The fullback rolled his ankle in the win over the Sharks last week, which forced him to miss the Bulls game. Defence coach Tana Umanga says McKenzie hasn't been ruled out yet.
7: He was sharp today. He got through what he needed to get through, so you know he's trending well for being available for this weekend. So our medical staff have done a really good job, as well as our S&C, to make sure that he puts his best foot forward to be available.
6: With Luke Metcalf sidelined through injury, the Warriors have moved Chanel Harris-Tavita into halfback and promoted rookie Luke Hansen to 5'8" for their NRL clash with Souths in Sydney on Saturday night. At the Hockey World Cup in Europe, the Black Sticks men beat Japan 2-0, while the women lost 3-2 to Ireland. 46-year-old Venus Williams has been given a wild card for this month's US Open singles, 29 years after making her debut at the Grand Slam tournament. And Bill Rasmussen, who founded ESPN in 1979, has died at the age of 93. That's your sports news.
8: The weather for today, and that is Wednesday, the 19th of August. A fine day with southerlies, 13 degrees, an overnight low of 3, and the sun will set at 9 minutes to 6. The weather for tomorrow, and that is Thursday, a fine day, southeasterlies turning southwesterly from late morning, 15 degrees, an overnight low of 7. Friday, fine with southwesterlies, 15 degrees with an overnight low of 8. Saturday, partly cloudy with nor'westerlies, 16 degrees with an overnight low of 10. And the weather for today, that is Wednesday, a fine day with southerlies, 13 degrees with an overnight low of 3. The current readings, the barometric pressure 1,024 millibars and rising. The outside temperature 8 degrees. We have a humidity of 66% with a moderate southerly wind. The hottest place in New Zealand currently, Kaitaia, 11 degrees. Coldest, Murchison, minus 2 degrees. Windiest, Mahia, 52 kilometres an hour, and the wettest is Gisborne with 1.3 millimetres of rain. And the outside temperature currently for Greater Auckland, 8 degrees.

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0: An urgent law change rushed through Parliament last year accidentally has cut the winter energy payment to thousands of pensioners and veterans. Social Development Minister Louise Upston and Prime Minister Christopher Luxon have apologised for this mistake, and the Ministry of Social Development, that's MSD, is now working to restart the payments and reimburse an estimated 15,000 people. On Tuesday, Upston said she was told last Thursday that there were between 4,000 to 6,000 people out of pocket. She said those were reimbursed with urgency by Saturday morning. Since then, she confirmed officials had told her there were around 15,000 people impacted. MSD Service Delivery Manager Shannon Sarkotten said a review had found 14,862 superannuants and veterans had their winter energy payments affected between May the 1st and August the 7th. The winter energy payment tops up benefits by $20.46 for a single person or $31.82 for a family or couple per week between May the 1st and October the 1st. Upton said it was an appalling area and promised to ensure a similar state would not happen again. Hospitals have created dedicated flu wards and some elective surgery has been cancelled as influenza A hits the health system very hard. Health bosses were now meeting daily to monitor the situation and keep an eye on hospital capacity across the country, with the Upper North Island most affected. Nurses said Health New Zealand was not doing enough and frontline health staff were struggling to cope. Over the past 2 weeks, the number of patients turning up to emergency departments had increased, and in the first week of August, flu admissions had doubled. Health New Zealand winter planning lead Chris Lowry said flu-only wards are helping to keep others safe. She was not able to name all the hospitals that had dedicated flu wards, but she said they tended to be the larger city hospitals. Motorists were advised this afternoon to avoid the area after a truck hit a median barrier on the major Auckland motorway yesterday afternoon. Officers were called to the truck travelling in northbound lane hit the median barrier on State Highway 16 near the St Luke's off-ramp. And that was about 12:30. There were no reports of injury, police have said. Police said heavy delays were expected and advised motorists to avoid that area or seek alternative routes yesterday afternoon whilst the crash was removed. New Zealand Transport Agency said that online at 2:10 that all westbound lanes had reopened. But one lane did remain some closed as workmen repaired the barrier. A former council manager and two associates have been charged by the Serious Fraud Office after allegedly deceiving two councils into awarding contracts valued at more than $12 million to an engineering firm that they personally controlled. The trio, who have interim name suppression, face two charges, each of obtaining by deception. They appear in the Pairua District Court yesterday, where they entered not guilty pleas and elected trial by jury. The charge alleged that the first offender, while employed at Auckland Council and the Kapiti Coast District Council working on infrastructure projects, was at the same time involved in running an engineering firm with two other defendants, according to the Serious Fraud Office. It alleged that the first defendant used their council position to obtain more than $12 million in work for that engineering firm, including manipulating and procurement process.
1: And here is the Sky News from London.
2: From the Sky News Centre at 8. Meta is facing a potential $1 trillion lawsuit in the US over allegations its sites are deliberately addictive to children. Founder Mark Zuckerberg is due to give evidence in a trial brought by four American states. Meta denies the accusation, saying it's proud of the safeguards on Facebook and Instagram. Isabel Asher-Hamilton is the UK tech editor at Politico.
3: These attorneys general, they're really going for the throat. They could potentially go for hundreds of billions of dollars in damages, and they might want to try and force some proper, like, ground-up business changes at Meta in terms of what features it can offer to children.
2: An investigation's underway into what caused a private helicopter to crash on a Greek island, killing a British couple on honeymoon. The pilot also died when the aircraft came down shortly after takeoff. The Prime Minister says the UK will be there in Ukraine's hour of need. Moscow's warned of consequences, with British drones reportedly being used to help Kyiv strike deep inside Russia. Premier League Chief Executive Richard Masters believes FIFA pressed the self-destruct button with Gianni Infantino's controversial World Cup investment plans. The proposal to sell a stake in a new company controlling the commercial and ticketing rights to FIFA competitions was eventually abandoned after fierce opposition. Masters has backed the FA's decision to withdraw support for the president and says football now needs a leader capable of uniting the game.
4: We obviously support the FA's position on Gianni, which is withdraw their support for him, and I think that's the right decision. We support it.
5: So you believe there should be a new FIFA president?
4: Yeah, I do. And world football needs a strong FIFA making good, strong decisions. And I think this was a significant own goal.
2: More of us have been eating picky bits for dinner during the summer's heatwave. Data from World Panel shows shopping baskets in July contained more chilled picnic and finger food. And Madonna's the top contender at this year's MTV Video Music Awards. She has 11 nominations in categories including Artist and Song of the Year, Best Collaboration and Cinematography. That's the latest. I'm Charlie Maggs.
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0: The weather for today, and that is Wednesday the 19th of August. A fine day with southerlies, 13 degrees, an overnight low of 3, and the sun will set at 9 minutes to 6. The weather for tomorrow, and that is Thursday, a fine day. Southeasterlies turning southwesterly from late morning, 15 degrees, an overnight low of 7. Friday, fine with southwesterlies, 15 degrees with an overnight low of 8. Saturday, partly cloudy with nor'westerlies, 16 degrees with an overnight low of 10. And the weather for today, that is Wednesday, a fine day with southerlies, 13 degrees, with an overnight low of 3. The current readings, the barometric pressure 1,024 millibars and rising. The outside temperature 8 degrees. We have a humidity of 66% with a moderate southerly wind. The hottest place in New Zealand currently, Kaitaia, 11 degrees. Coldest, Murchison, minus 2 degrees, windiest Mahia, 52 kilometres an hour, and the wettest is Gisborne with 1.3 millimetres of rain. And the outside temperature currently for Greater Auckland, 8 degrees.

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1: From Feature Story News in Washington, I'm Nick Harper. US President Donald Trump says there are no talks or conversations underway or scheduled with Iran, just one day after saying his administration had established a back channel with Iran's Revolutionary Guard. A temporary framework aimed at ending the US-Iran war expired on Monday, with no indication either side will extend the agreement. Iran has denied any negotiations were taking place and says the Strait of Hormuz will remain closed until Washington meets its commitments. A landmark trial is getting underway in the United States with Meta accused of harming children's mental health. The trial centres around social media addiction and whether its platforms, Facebook and Instagram, hook young people and teenagers. If found liable, Meta could face damages of up to $1.4 trillion. Ukraine has launched more than 620 drones at the Moscow region overnight in what Russian officials have described as the largest attack on the capital in 2 years. Meanwhile, Moscow says it's begun building a nuclear power plant in Myanmar as the two countries seek to deepen economic ties after Russia has faced multiple years of extensive sanctions from the West over its war in Ukraine. Ever since Dasha Chernyshova reports from Moscow.
2: The Kremlin has said that there will be a series of documents signed after the negotiations are held at the Kremlin, and we understand those documents will be in different spheres where the two countries are eyeing deeper cooperation. Primarily, this is the area of trade, economic cooperation, as well as investment, energy, transport infrastructure, construction, and there has been a meeting with the Prime Minister of Russia, Mikhail Mishustin, that took place earlier in the day. The Russians are saying they are willing to continue to deepen relationship with any country that is seeking equal partnership with Moscow.
1: Pakistan's Supreme Court has ordered former Prime Minister Imran Khan transferred from prison to a hospital in Islamabad for medical treatment. It's the court's first direct intervention over the jailed leader's health. He's been behind bars now for more than 3 years, serving sentences totaling more than 30 years on corruption charges. Ever since Hira Mustafa reports from Islamabad.
3: This is a very significant development given how Pakistan is going through extraordinary times in terms of a political divide in the country that has created political unrest that we have witnessed over the past few years. So in that context, it's a very significant development. It is also for the very first time that the country's top court has directly intervened over the medical treatment of the jailed former Prime Minister Imran Khan, urging the relevant authorities to move him from jail to the private hospital.
1: From Bureaus Worldwide, this is FSM.
4: The weather for today, and that is Wednesday, the 19th of August. A fine day with southerlies, 13 degrees, an overnight low of 3, and the sun will set at 6:09. The weather for tomorrow, and that is Thursday, a fine day, southeasterlies turning southwesterly from late morning, 15 degrees, an overnight low of 7. Friday, fine with southwesterlies, 15 degrees with an overnight low of 8. Saturday, partly cloudy with nor'westerlies, 16 degrees with an overnight low of 10. And the weather for today, that is Wednesday, a fine day with southerlies, 13 degrees with an overnight low of 3. The current readings, the barometric pressure, 1,024 millibars and rising. The outside temperature, 8 degrees. We have a humidity of 66% with a moderate southerly wind. The hottest place in New Zealand currently, Kaitaia, 11 degrees. Coldest, Murchison, -2 degrees. Windiest, Mahia, 52 kilometres an hour, and the wettest is Gisborne with 1.3 millimetres of rain. And the outside temperature currently for Greater Auckland, 8 degrees.

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1: An urgent law change rushed through Parliament last year accidentally has cut the winter energy payment to thousands of pensioners and veterans. Social Development Minister Louise Upston and Prime Minister Christopher Luxon have apologised for this mistake, and the Ministry of Social Development, that's MSD, is now working to restart the payments and reimburse an estimated 15,000 people. On Tuesday, Upston said she was told last Thursday that there were between 4,000 to 6,000 people out of pocket. She said those were reimbursed with urgency by Saturday morning. Since then, she confirmed officials had told her there were around 15,000 people impacted. MSD Service Delivery Manager Shannon Sarkotten said a review had found 14,862 superannuants and veterans had their winter energy payments affected between May the 1st and August the 7th. The winter energy payment tops up benefits by $20.46 for a single person or $31.82 for a family or couple per week between May the 1st and October the 1st. Upton said it was an appalling error and promised to ensure a similar state would not happen again. New Zealand First Leader Winston Peters says the best option for a second harbour crossing in Auckland should go out to tender now. Transport Minister Chris Bishop is defending commissioning another report on a second harbour crossing in Auckland, while Labor says in 3 years the government has made no progress on that issue at all. More than $106 million has been spent on consultants and contractors to date, but there's still no plan for what should be built. But Peters told the press that was a gross waste of money. Prime Minister Christopher Luxon said he did not know what Peters was talking about. Oh, that's normal. It was a cabinet decision made a while ago, and there were three New Zealand First Ministers in that cabinet, he said, they signed up for that decision. All I say is the cabinet has agreed to what was announced yesterday, he said. Well, a lot of water's gone under the bridge since that decision was made. Why has it taken so long to get to this point? When St. Peter seems to be the only one making the right sounds and the right noises. Why should we spend more damn money when already millions of dollars have been spent on trying to find the answer? Health New Zealand, the leaders told that the Health Minister tight controls on hiring staff were crucial to delivering its budget, and the recruitment of any frontline workers was only possible with the sign-off of senior executives. In a briefing to Simeon Brown last March, then Health Commissioner Professor Lester Levy and Interim Chief Executive Dr. Dale Bramley said that the strict recruitment rules have been in place throughout 24-25 and frontline hiring decisions required the sign-off of the Regional Deputy Chief Executive. These documents expose that the Health Minister was aware that our health system was not filling hospital vacancies as part of a deliberate saving plan and that patient care had suffered as a result of it. This is scandalous. The Health Minister's office said he told the agency late last year to eliminate bureaucracy in hiring. Health New Zealand said it no longer uses regional panels for budgeted staff. In that same briefing, however, Levy and Bramley said there would be control over clinical safety, so there was no compromise made to our services. The entire Health New Zealand Northern Region, which has more than 20,000 employees, was limited to hiring 40 full-time roles a fortnight, claimed a union report. The report quotes workers who described the process as involved multiple layers of internal and national approvals. The union said the requirement for regional deputy directors to also sign off frontline staff meant that local decisions were made too far away from where the vacancy actually was needed. More than $8,000 was spent investigating a Gord District Council's use of a slur to describe a staff presentation. Councillor Donna Bruce told fellow councillors Robert McKenzie her presentation was gay during a workshop in April. McKenzie then made a code of conduct complaint against her. She apologised during a meeting in late June and council decided not to monitor her further, but one describing it as a storm in a teacup that had caused a lot of stress, wasted time, money and energy. The cost of the investigation was revealed in a report from Chief Executive Debbie Lansales at a Gord District Council meeting on Tuesday as part of a late paper. The bill, because she made a comment that it sounded gay, was $8,200 plus GST. Councillors are as childish as anyone else. And we remember, when you vote these people, you're giving them a job. You're actually employing them. And you're employing people who will take a complaint because one councillor said, gee, that presentation sounded a bit gay. And it costs $8,200, and how much time do they waste in the back rooms discussing this? Remember, when you vote for someone, you are giving them a job. Big responsibility.
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2: From the Sky News Centre at 9. A major trial is underway in California over claims Meta deliberately engineered its Facebook and Instagram platforms to be addictive to children. Four American states are seeking billions of US dollars from the tech giant, which insists it's committed to supporting young people. Mary Rhodey's 15-year-old son, Riley, killed himself after being targeted by a scammer on Facebook Messenger.
3: This criminal was allowed to find him, lure him, and trick him for years. I've watched lobbying win over legislation. It's still cheaper to buy off politicians than to build safety into these platforms.
2: A huge search operation is taking place for four people reported to be in trouble in the sea at Shoreham in West Sussex. The alarm was raised just before 3 o'clock this afternoon. The Coast Guard, RNLI, helicopters and ambulances were sent to the scene. Our reporter Barnaby Papadopoulos is there.
4: I was told that earlier today the sea was very, very choppy there, the sea bouncing on and off the harbour walls, and there were very strong winds. So it is easy to see how people, if they were in the water, might have got into difficulty, and the water would have been very cold as well.
2: People have been told to stay away from the area. An investigation is underway into the cause of a fatal helicopter crash in Greece, which killed a British couple and their pilot. It came down on the island of Sifnos last night. Andy Burnham's reiterated the UK's support for Ukraine after threats from Moscow. The Kremlin says there will be consequences for British-built drones being used by Kyiv for attacks deep inside Russia. The number of job vacancies has hit the lowest level in 5 years. The Office for National Statistics says there are 18,000 fewer roles available than in the same three-month period a year ago. And Rodri has completed his move from Manchester City to Barcelona in a deal worth more than £65 million. The Spain midfielder has signed a four-year deal at the Catalan club. That's the latest. I'm Charlie Max.
0: That was Mountainside News, where you can get the latest in local, national and international news.
1: The weather for today, and that is Wednesday, the 19th of August. A fine day with southerlies, 13 degrees, an overnight low of 3, and the sun will set at 9 minutes to 6. The weather for tomorrow, and that is Thursday, a fine day. Southeasterlies turning southwesterly from late morning. 15 degrees, an overnight low of 7. Friday, fine with southwesterlies. 15 degrees with an overnight low of 8. Saturday, partly cloudy with nor'westerlies. 16 degrees with an overnight low of 10. And the weather for today, that is Wednesday, a fine day with southerlies. 13 degrees with an overnight low of 3.

every profession has a member that stands out. And if you're looking for an acupuncturist who stands out not only in years and years of experience, but years and years of doing it right, there is Ivan Pivak. Now, Ivan Pivak, he is out at Glendene, and his service to the public with acupuncture is without a doubt probably recognized as one of the best, so much so that he's won all the awards that makes him the best. And acupuncture releases endorphins from the brain, which makes it particularly effective in the treatment of pain. Now, many conditions can be successfully treated by acupuncture, and they're including things like headaches and migraines and facial pain, allergies, asthma, sciatica, arthritis pain, sports injuries, weight loss, nicotine addiction, insomnia, and tennis elbow. And who else than Ivan Pivak? Oh yes, and by the way, he did his training in Hong Kong. You can contact Ivan on 836-3220. That's 836-3220. And his surgery is out at 4271 Great North Road, Glendene, Auckland. That's at 4271 Great North Road, Glendene, Auckland.

0: 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How heavenly.
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2: In broadcasting circles, Mountainside FM is known as the Black Sheep Broadcaster. And I have no problem with that, because the black sheep is sometimes the only one telling the truth. The Nation Survey, one that was conducted in partnership with Ideally, has found nearly a third of respondents are less likely to vote National following the confidence vote last week. Prime Minister Christopher Luxon called all National Party MPs to an emergency caucus meeting in Wellington at 9:30 a.m. last Wednesday, August the 12th. Following the meeting, he emerged to say he had won a confidence vote, the second on his leadership in 4 months, and retained the leadership. He later announced he had sacked Chris Pank, who he accused of mounting a leadership challenge against him in caucus. National MP Publicity maintained Pink was acting alone. Yeah, well, we know that's not true. And 30% say they will not be voting for National because of the way that this was handled, and quite rightly so. And for the ones that I've spoken to, it appears that most will be giving their party vote to New Zealand First.

0: and it's now 20 to 10.
1: Remember when things were made to last? Instead of throwing them away, you simply took them to the cobbler? The cobbler at Hillary Square, Oriowa. That tradition is still alive. Good honest workmanship. Real leather repairs. Proper stitching. 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

0: my homework. Reports had Stanford as the preferred replacement, with Mark Mitchell as deputy and Chris Bishop as finance minister, contingent on Luxon's losing the confidence vote. Bishop and Mitchell both denied knowledge of any such plan. The Post stands by its reporting, fair enough, but the denial sits poorly alongside other inconvenient details. The electorate chair of Pink's Kaipara Kai Marae seat, that's Monica Poria, was reportedly boasting at an electorate committee meeting just days before the coup that members complaining about Luxon, they need no longer to worry, because in 2 days, Erica Stanford would be Prime Minister. Poria has a mouth like a torn sack. She previously left Jamie Lee's Ross office and the Taxpayers Union under clouds. She is also friendly with National Party President Sylvia Wood. Now, Wood herself has been canvassing former and current MPs about what to do with Luxon. Fundraiser events involving the Prime Ministers are stalling. Signed bottles of wine tell their own story. John Keyes fetched at least 3 times the price of Luxon's at a Quarters Hotel fundraiser on the same day as the caucus meeting. Luxon's speech was met with mostly silence and plenty of grumbles. Mitchell, who does not personally like Stanford, was the first of the plotters to bail out. He whispered in Luxon's ear and has now curried favour with his boss. A cunning move. By helping ensure National continues its slide, he thins out both potential challengers and some of Luxon's remaining supporters. List seats, if any, will be scarce. Willis, Bishop, Brownlee, Goldsmith are all at risk if the party vote collapses. Now, my problem with National has not disappeared. In fact, it has amplified how gutless, how misguided, just what a pack of turkeys the National Party has truly become. Look back to those Shipley years. Look back to those Key years. And now look back on the Luxon period. Really, is there anyone out there that can honestly say that gaggle of political nincompoops are worth any more than one paragraph in any history book? On that measure, I can now understand how National's political standing is no longer worth even considering, and why the politically informed now look at and see why the political stature of that gutless, rudderless, globalist National Party has diminished rather dramatically. National's constantly diminished political standing does encourage me personally to support and give my party vote for New Zealand First. Personally, between you and me, personally, I cannot see an alternative. This next election will demonstrate by its voting count if National supporters really understand modern-day politics, or they are simply dead wood or dogmatic supporting a dead political party to care about New Zealand's future. If they vote for National without any thought of giving a party vote to New Zealand First, they obviously do not care about New Zealand's future. Let's tell National supporters, yes, let's tell them, most are so badly misinformed, they would never work it out for themselves anyway, that the importance to vote National on the electorate ballot, but park their vote, for goodness sake, they want to vote for National, do it at the electoral level, but certainly park their party vote for New Zealand First. Anything less. And the National Party simply continues its slow motion car crash under a leader and leadership who still pretends, yes, and still insists, the problem was only one disloyal minister acting alone.
1: Thank you for participating and listening to Mountainside FM Community Comment Program, Listener's Corner. 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
1: The government has begun consulting on potential crackdown on the nation's mine companies amid a rise in power bills. Options for reform is announced in a discussion document released yesterday morning by the Ministry of Business, Innovation and Employment. The document shows lines companies are forecast to spend more than $32 billion over the next 10 years, with everyday consumers picking up that bill. Much of that cash could be spent on physical infrastructure like power lines and wires as demand for electricity does increase. Line companies are funded through a distribution of line charges which show up for all consumers in the power bill each cycle. In the discussion document, NBIE officials said this charge currently made up about 25% of the average power bill. They added that lines charges were also driving a recent increase in cost. The average power bill jumped by 8% over the past 12 months. Two-thirds of that was coming from line charges. A inspection program assessing the contents of curbside recycling bins appears to have improved habits in a region where repeat offenders risk losing their bins. Southland's contamination rate dropped 13% for curbside cycling and public drop-off across the last financial year compared to 18% in 23-24 when inspections were not undertaken. Those details were captured in a new report from WasteNet Director Paul Mooney, who said it was a noticeable improvement and showed the benefit of the inspections. However, the 13% contamination rate still equated to 811 tonnes of waste being diverted to landfill or $309,000 worth of current general waste fee. A three-strike system is now in place at the Invercargill City Council, Southland District Council and Gore District Council, meaning those who are caught with contamination in their bins multiple times lose them and they must apply for reinstatement for getting their recycling bins returned. A former council manager and two associates have been charged by the Serious Fraud Office after allegedly deceiving two councils into awarding contracts valued at more than $12 million to an engineering firm that they personally controlled. The trio, who have interim name suppression, face two charges, each of obtaining by deception. They appear in the Pairua District Court yesterday, where they entered not guilty pleas at an elected trial by jury. The charge alleged that the first offender, while employed at Auckland Council and the Kapiti Coast District Council working on infrastructure projects, was at the same time involved in running an engineering firm with two other defendants, according to the Serious Fraud Office. It alleged that the first defendant used their council position to obtain more than $12 million in work for that engineering firm, including manipulating and procurement process. The New Zealand arm of Australasian stationery company Candida is proposed to be wound up after 50 years in operation, potentially impacting 57 positions. The major supplier of envelopes was founded in Auckland in 1976, according to its website, and employed close to 115 staff at branches across Australia and New Zealand. Well, actually, it's a Canadian company. I met the managing director, a real nice guy. That was back in 1976 when he was forming that company. At that stage, there was Cowans, they made envelopes, and DJ Dixon, who were the Croxy people. They made a big number of envelopes. Woodcombe and Toombs had their own envelope-making machines, what have you. But the Candida one brought in latest equipment, latest gear, and they made an exceptionally good product. So that's interesting to see that they are, after 50 years, it's a very competitive business. I'll tell you a story one day about an engineer from Germany which tried to screw them over. That's another story. But Candida, a very good company, originally from Canada, yes, and they formed a company in Australia which then controlled the operation here in Auckland.
0: And here is the Sky News from London.
2: From the Sky News Centre at 10. Three people have died after getting into difficulty in the sea at Shoreham in West Sussex. A fourth person, who was also pulled out of the water, is fighting for her life. A major search operation was put in place when the alarm was raised this afternoon. Chief Superintendent James Collis of Sussex Police has given this update.
3: Three people, a man, a woman and a teenage girl, were sadly confirmed deceased. A younger girl has been taken to hospital and is in critical condition. We can confirm all four people were from the same family.
2: Next of kin have been informed. Opening statements are underway in a trial which could cost Mark Zuckerberg more than $1 trillion. Four American states accuse Facebook and Instagram of deliberately making their sites addictive to children. Their parent company Meta denies this, insisting safeguards are in place. Investigations underway into what caused a private helicopter to crash on a Greek island, killing a British couple on honeymoon. The pilot also died when the aircraft came down shortly after takeoff last night. Andy Burnham has reiterated the UK's support for Ukraine after threats from Moscow. The Kremlin says there will be consequences for British-built drones being used by Kyiv for attacks deep inside Russia. Former advisor to Vladimir Putin, Sergei Markov, says it will backfire.
4: Believe me, after these some strikes, Russians only will support Vladimir Putin even more. And they will demand Vladimir Putin, please give them real hitting, give them real response.
2: Around 100 firefighters are tackling a fire in southeast London. Crews were called to the blaze at a waste facility in Deptford just before 8 p.m. The cause is currently unknown. And Rodri has completed his move from Manchester City to Barcelona in a deal worth more than £65 million. The Spain midfielder has signed a four-year contract. That's the latest. I'm Charlie Max.
0: That was Mountainside News, where you can get the latest in local, national and international news.
1: The weather for today, and that is Wednesday, the 19th of August. A fine day with southerlies, 13 degrees, an overnight low of 3, and the sun will set at 9 minutes to 6. The weather for tomorrow, and that is Thursday, a fine day, southeasterlies turning southwesterly from late morning, 15 degrees, an overnight low of 7. Friday, fine with southwesterlies, 15 degrees with an overnight low of 8. Saturday, partly cloudy with nor'westerlies, 16 degrees with an overnight low of 10. And the weather for today, that is Wednesday, a fine day with southerlies, 13 degrees with an overnight low of 3.

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and it's Charles Alexander Lansborough. He is actually a British country and folk musician and singer-songwriter. A lot of people believe that he's Irish, but no, he is English. He was born in 1941 and in Wrexham in the United Kingdom. He started recording, just so far back again, it doesn't matter, but his major success did not come until 1994 with his song, What Colour Is the Wind? Here we are reintroducing Charlie Lansborough, a voice which most people, they do fall in love with. Here we are again reintroducing Charlie Lansborough, and we do play a lot of his tracks on Mountainside FM.

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0: New Zealand First leader with St Peter's says the best option for a second harbour crossing in Auckland should go out to tender now. Transport Minister Chris Bishop is defending commissioning another report on a second harbour crossing in Auckland, while Labor says in 3 years the government has made no progress on that issue at all. More than $106 million has been spent on consultants and contractors to date, but there's still no plan for what should be built. But Peter's told the press that was a gross waste of money. Prime Minister Christel Luxon said he did not know what Peters was talking about. Oh, that's normal. It was a cabinet decision made a while ago, and the three New Zealand First Ministers in that cabinet, he said, they signed up for that decision. All I say is the cabinet has agreed to what was announced yesterday, he said. Well, a lot of water's gone under the bridge since that decision was made. Why has it taken so long to get to this point, when St Peter seems to be the only one making

0: and the right sound and the right noises. Why should we spend more damn money when already millions of dollars have been spent on trying to find the answer? An urgent law change rushed through Parliament last year accidentally has cut the winter energy payment to thousands of pensioners and veterans. Social Development Minister Louise Upston and Prime Minister Christopher Luxon have apologised for this mistake, and the Ministry of Social Development, that's MSD, is now working to restart the payments and reimburse an estimated 15,000 people. On Tuesday, Upston said she was told last Thursday that there were between 4,000 to 6,000 people out of pocket. She said those were reimbursed with urgency by Saturday morning. Since then, she confirmed officials had told her there were around 15,000 people impacted. MSD Service Delivery Manager Shannon Salcotton said a review had found 14,862 superannuants and veterans had their winter energy payments affected between May the 1st and August the 7th. The winter energy payment tops up benefits by $20.46 for a single person or $31.82 for a family or couple per week between May the 1st and October the 1st. Upton said it was an appalling area and promised to ensure a similar state would not happen again. Health New Zealand, the leaders told that the Health Minister tight controls on hiring staff were crucial to delivering its budget, and the recruitment of any frontline workers was only possible with the sign-off of senior executives. In a briefing to Simeon Brown last March, then Health Commissioner Professor Lester Levy and Interim Chief Executive Dr. Dale Bramley said that the strict recruitment rules have been in place throughout 24-25 and frontline hiring decisions required the sign-off of the Regional Deputy Chief Executive. These documents expose that the Health Minister was aware that our health system was not filling hospital vacancies as part of a deliberate saving plan, and that patient care had suffered as a result of it. This is scandalous. The Health Minister's office said he told the agency late last year to eliminate bureaucracy in hiring. Health New Zealand said it no longer uses regional panels for budgeted staff. In that same briefing, however, Levy and Bramley said there would be control over clinical safety, so there was no compromise made to our services. The entire Health New Zealand Northern Region, which has more than 20,000 employees, was limited to hiring 40 full-time roles a fortnight, claimed a union report. The report quotes workers who described the process as involved multiple layers of internal and national approvals. The union said the requirement for regional deputy directors to also sign off frontline staff meant that local decisions were made too far away from where the vacancy actually was needed. More than $8,000 was spent investigating a Gore District Council's use of a slur to describe a staff presentation. Councillor Donna Bruce told fellow councillors Robert McKenzie her presentation was gay during a workshop in April. McKenzie then made a code of conduct complaint against her. She apologised during a meeting in late June and council decided not to monitor her further, but one describing it as a storm in a teacup that had caused a lot of stress, wasted time, money and energy. The cost of the investigation was revealed in a report from Chief Executive Debbie Lansales at a Gore District Council meeting on Tuesday as part of a late paper. The bill, because she made a comment that it sounded gay, was $8,200 plus GST. Councillors are as childish as anyone else. And we remember, when you vote these people, you're giving them a job. You're actually employing them. and you're employing people who will take a complaint because one councillor said, gee, that presentation sounded a bit gay. And it costs $8,200, and how much time do they waste in the back rooms discussing this? Remember, when you vote for someone, you are giving them a job. Big responsibility. Hospitals have created dedicated flu wards, and some elective surgery has been cancelled as influenza A hits the health system very hard. Health bosses were now meeting daily to monitor the situation and keep an eye on hospital capacity across the country, with the Upper North Island most affected. Nurses said Health New Zealand was not doing enough and frontline health staff were struggling to cope. Over the past 2 weeks, the number of patients turning up to emergency departments had increased, and in the first week of August, flu admissions had doubled. Health New Zealand winter planning lead Chris Lowry said flu-only wards are helping to keep others safe. She was not able to name all the hospitals that had dedicated flu wards, but she said they tended to be the larger city hospitals. And here is the Sky News from London.
1: From the Sky News Centre at 11. Three members of the same family have died after getting into trouble in the sea in West Sussex. The bodies of a man, woman and teenage girl were pulled from the water at Shoreham after a major search operation. A younger girl's in a critical condition in hospital. Chief Superintendent James Collis is from Sussex Police.
2: I know this incident will have had a profound effect on the community, and inquiries are ongoing to understand the full details. At this point, we believe all four entered the water from the land for a swim and sadly got into difficulty.
1: A major trial's underway in California over claims Meta deliberately engineered its Facebook and Instagram platforms to be addictive to children. Four American states are seeking billions of US dollars from the tech giant. Mary Rhodey's 15-year-old son Riley killed himself after being targeted by a scammer on Facebook Messenger.
3: This criminal was allowed to find him, lure him, and trick him for years. I've watched lobbying win over legislation. It's still cheaper to buy off politicians than to build safety into these platforms.
1: Around 100 firefighters are tackling a fire at a waste facility in Deptford in southeast London. National Rail has warned services into London Bridge from New Cross have been affected. An investigation's underway into what caused a private helicopter to crash on a Greek island, killing a British couple on honeymoon. The pilot also died when the aircraft came down shortly after takeoff. The number of job vacancies has hit the lowest level in 5 years. The Office for National Statistics says there are 18,000 fewer roles available than in the same three-month period a year ago. And ZZ Top musician Frank Beard has died at the age of 77. The band, which formed in Texas in 1969, shared an online tribute to their great friend and collaborator. Their upcoming shows have been cancelled. That's the latest from the Sky News Centre. I'm AJ Walsh.
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0: The weather for tomorrow, and that is Thursday, a fine day. Southeasterlies turning southwesterly from late morning, 15 degrees, an overnight low of 7. Friday, fine with southwesterlies, 15 degrees with an overnight low of 8. Saturday, partly cloudy with nor'westerlies, 16 degrees with an overnight low of 10. And the weather for today, that is Wednesday, a fine day with southerlies, 13 degrees with an overnight low of 3.

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2: A former council manager and two associates have been charged by the Serious Fraud Office after allegedly deceiving two councils into awarding contracts valued at more than $12 million to an engineering firm that they personally controlled. The trio, who have interim name suppression, face two charges, each of obtaining by deception. They appear in the Pairua District Court yesterday, where they entered not guilty pleas and an elected trial by jury. The charge alleged that the first defendant, while employed at Auckland Council and the Kapiti Coast District Council working on infrastructure projects, was at the same time involved in running an engineering firm with two other defendants, according to the Serious Fraud Office. It alleged that the first defendant used their council position to obtain more than $12 million in work for that engineering firm, including manipulating and procurement process. A inspection program assessing the contents of curbside recycling bins appears to have improved habits in a region where repeat offenders risk losing their bins. Southland's contamination rate dropped 13% for curbside cycling and public drop-off across the last financial year, compared to 18% in 23-24 when inspections were not undertaken. Those details were captured in a new report from WasteNet Director Paul Mooney, who said it was a noticeable improvement and showed the benefit of the inspections. However, the 13% contamination rate still equated to 811 tonnes of waste being diverted to landfill, or 309,000